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few clouds overnight with fog patches developing after midnight. A low of 8. Great weather for sleeping. For tomorrow, Friday, mainly sunny with a high of 22. UV index, again, at 6, which is considered high for this time of year. Clear and 7 overnight. The weekend starts great, sunny on Saturday with a high of 25. Showers to move in overnight with a low of 14. Sun cloud mix on Sunday with a gain. A chance of rain at 40% with a high on Sunday at 23. Slight chance of rain overnight Sunday, a low of 9. For Monday, mix of sun and clouds, slight chance of rain once again with a high of 22, a low with showers of 12. Showers also possible and probably happening on Tuesday, the 15th. Pathway of Fame Induction Day with a high of 25. Overnight cloudy, with a slight chance for showers, a low of 10. And for Wednesday, a sun-cloud mix and a forecast high of

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1: 1982.
2: Okay, it's 18 after 7 o'clock. Peter, where exactly did this accident take place?
3: The accident happened on the 401 westbound just north of Trenton, Shane, and it happened about 11:30 last night.
2: Peter, how bad is it?
3: It's quite a mess out here, Shane. At least 6 tractor trailers were involved. The wreckage is covering both east and westbound traffic, or at least the east-west and eastbound and westbound lanes along the 401. The tractor trailers, well, let's just say there's very little left.
2: Right. I understand there was a crane underway out there. Has it arrived on the scene yet to clear any of the debris?
3: There are several cranes and several bulldozers on the scene trying to clean the wreckage. They are still being quite careful because, Shane, there's still a possibility that there may still be bodies in amongst the wreckage.
2: Peter, reports on deaths. What is the official death count as it stands right now?
3: Well, it's not really official, but Belleville OPP will confirm at least 2 unidentified bodies found in the wreckage. They also say one man was saved, pulled from a blazing cab with help from the jaws of life.
2: Any ideas to when the lanes of the 401, either eastbound or westbound, will be open, Peter?
3: Well, don't count on it this morning, Shane. I can imagine that it'll be most of the day.
1: Time Machine.

0: Time machine.
1: Well, you remember when you jumped in the water after me at Coney Island?
2: Yeah, I sure do.
0: Go more the oldies.
1: Well, I'm not really a fish. I'm a man.
3: Henry.

0: Kawatha Time Machine remembers.
1: The following program is brought to you in living color on NBC.
2: We've had a real hullabaloo here tonight. My father thanks you.
3: And my son thanks you. I've had a ball.
2: And there's another one coming up next week with the Animals.
3: Brenda Lee.
2: Peter and Gordon.
3: The Yardbird.
2: And your host is one of the men from Uncle, Ilya Kuryakin.
3: Mr. David McCallum. Good night, and thank you very much from Hullabaloo.

by TWA, Transworld Airlines, will fly the luxurious Starstream Jets. TWA, the airline showing movies in flight on most non-stop transcontinental and transatlantic flights. Budget rental car system of offices from coast to coast in the USA and Canada is making cars available for the Hullabaloo cast while in California. Hotel accommodations for the Hullabaloo show are furnished by the Gene Autry's Hotel Continental, one of the newest and finest hotels.

0: again, and if you haven't already guessed, it's Peabody and Sherman here.
1: Hello!
0: Once again, we are about to take off on another exciting journey into yesteryear.
2: Exactly, it's the Almanac. Here's what went on in music and entertainment history. Joe Perry, first of all, the guitarist with Aerosmith, is 76 today. Jose Feliciano is 81. Danny Hutton from Three Dog Night is 84. The late Cynthia Lennon, first wife of John Lennon, born in 1939 on the 10th of September. Actor Colin Firth is 66 today. On TV, 1955, Gunsmoke premieres on CBS, starring James Arness. In music, 2021, ABBA returns to the top 10 of the UK singles chart for the first time in almost four decades, when Don't Shut Me Down debuted at number 9, becoming their 20th top 10 single. Their last single to reach the top 10 of the UK charts was One of Us, peaked at number 3 in December of 1981. 1999, Paul McCartney made headlines after being seen in the New York City party minus one of his front teeth, after a crown broke off when he was eating. He lost a tooth in a motorcycle accident back in 67. 1997, Andy Warhol's electric chair, which was once used in Alcatraz and purchased by the niche artist as a conversation piece, sold at auction in Bristol, England. Warhol used to sit in the chair and watch horror movies. A bit macabre, methinks. 1988, Phil Collins was at number 1 with A Groovy Kind of Love, taken from his film Buster. Song had been at number 2 for the Mindbenders in 1966. Co-written by Carol Bayer Sager when she was 22 and a school teacher. 1983, Michael Cimbello, former Stevie Wonder guitarist, began 2 weeks at number 1 with Maniac from the film Flashdance. 1970, Lynn Anderson records Rose Garden in Nashville. Anderson's version remains one of the most successful country crossover recordings of all time, a major hit in Australia, New Zealand, Ireland, Norway, the UK, and Canada as well. 1967, Elvis Presley records Guitar Man in Nashville. The Jerry Reed penned the song became the last of 11 of his country hits, and they were all number one. He opened his 1968 comeback special with a medley of Jerry Lieber and Mike Stoller's Trouble, as well as Guitar Man. You may have heard that this week on Tuesdays with a King. We ran the comeback special on Tuesday evening. 1966, the Supremes commenced a 2-week run at number one with You Can't Hurry Love. Phil Collins would later cover it. In 1982, he had a number one hit with it then. Rod Stewart, 1964, records Good Morning, Little Schoolgirl. We played that on Tuesday. And 1965, the Byrds begin recording this, Turn, Turn, Turn. Unlike their first hit, Mr. Tambourine Man, members of the group itself were permitted to play themselves instead of the Wrecking Crew on this, 1965.

0: Kawaka Time Machine remembers.
1: Well, an oil rig going down off the coast of Newfoundland, and also in that very same area, a Soviet tug and freighter is in trouble. More on that to the newsroom, and here's Bob.
2: Rescue crews are using the best 6 hours of daylight today, 9 a.m. to 3 p.m. Newfoundland time, to search for bodies of oil rig workers off Newfoundland. It's believed all 84 men aboard the Ocean Ranger, hit by hurricane force winds, are dead. Most of the men were native Newfoundlanders. And we're just in on a Soviet freighter in trouble off Newfoundland. It's gone down. About 15 bodies have been recovered already. 18 men are listed as missing, and four or five survivors have been picked up. A former Lindsay jail guard has admitted in county court he left out some details in a written report after a serious incident at the jail. Right now, plus 134 Fahrenheit at checks.
1: ABBA at 7:38. When all is said and done. Media day, of course, at Lakeview Bowl on Saturday. We realized about $2,500 or thereabouts. $2,500. We would, at this time, like to take our hats off and thank very much the proprietors of Lakeview Bowl for making us feel so comfortable. The bowling shoes were free. And it's amazing, the age of technology where the computer does everything. All you have to do now is pick up a ball, throw it down the alley, and the computer computes your score. It totals it up at the end of each game, tells you who is to bowl, you know, after, in order.
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LeMann, we lost all too soon in the midst of a very promising career, and he gave us songs like this back in the day when you could still talk for a dime on a payphone. Jim Croce, operator, YourKawarthaOldies.com.

0: And now, time machine.
1: I have asked for this radio and television time tonight for the purpose of announcing that we today have concluded an agreement to end the war and bring peace with honor in Vietnam and in Southeast Asia. The following statement is being issued at this moment in Washington and Hanoi. At 12:30 Paris time today, January 23, 1973, the agreement on ending the war and restoring peace in Vietnam was initialed by Dr. Henry Kissinger on behalf of the United States and Special Advisor Lee Duc Tho on behalf of the Democratic Republic of Vietnam. The agreement will be formally signed by the parties participating in the Paris Conference on Vietnam on January 27, 1973 at the International Conference Center in Paris. The ceasefire will take effect at 2400 Greenwich Mean Time, January 27, 1973. The United States and the Democratic Republic of

0: Vietnam express the hope that this agreement will ensure stable peace in Vietnam and contribute to the preservation of lasting peace in Indochina and Southeast Asia. That concludes the formal statement. Throughout the years of negotiations, we have insisted on peace with honor. In my addresses to the nation from this room of January 25th and May 8th, I set forth the goals that we considered essential for peace with honor. In the settlement that has now been agreed to, all the conditions that I laid down then have been met. A ceasefire, internationally supervised, will begin at 7 p.m. this Saturday, January 27, Washington time. Within 60 days from this Saturday, all Americans held prisoners of war throughout Indochina will be released. There will be the fullest possible accounting for all of those who are missing in action. During the same 60-day period, all American forces will be withdrawn from South Vietnam. The people of South Vietnam have been guaranteed the right to determine their own future without outside interference. By joint agreement, the full text of the agreement and the protocols to carry it out will be issued tomorrow. Throughout these negotiations, we have been in the closest consultation with President Chu and other representatives of the Republic of Vietnam. This settlement meets the goals and has the full support of President Chu and the government of the Republic of Vietnam, as well as that of our other allies who are affected. The United States will continue to recognize the government of the Republic of Vietnam as the sole legitimate government of South Vietnam. We shall continue to aid South Vietnam within the terms of the agreement, and we shall support efforts by the people of South Vietnam to settle their problems peacefully among themselves. We must recognize that ending the war is only the first step toward building the peace. All parties must now see to it that this is a peace that lasts and also a peace that heals. And a peace that not only ends the war in Southeast Asia, but contributes to the prospects of peace in the whole world.
1: Time machine.

few clouds overnight, with fog patches developing after midnight, a low of 8. Great weather for sleeping. For tomorrow, Friday, mainly sunny with a high of 22. UV index, again, at 6, which is considered high for this time of year. Clear and 7 overnight. The weekend starts great. Sunny on Saturday with a high of 25. Showers to move in overnight with a low of 14. Sun cloud mix on Sunday with a gain. A chance of rain at 40% with a high on Sunday of 23. Slight chance of rain overnight Sunday, a low of 9. For Monday, mix of sun and clouds, slight chance of rain once again with a high of 22, a low with showers of 12. Showers also possible and probably happening on Tuesday, the 15th. Pathway of Fame Induction Day with a high of 25. Overnight cloudy with a slight chance for showers, a low of 10. And for Wednesday, a sun-cloud mix and a forecast high of 21.

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1: Well, our friends at home know about the story panel. I'll tell you, it's international. We've had to hide the Challenger because of one of the usual good reasons. We'll give you 2 minutes on this one. Gordon, would you start us off, please?
2: Did the international story concern the Christmas season?
3: No.
2: Did it happen to you personally?
3: Yes.
2: Did it happen on this continent?
3: No.
2: Did it happen in Europe?
3: Yes.
2: Did it happen in the British Isles?
3: No.
2: In the continent of Europe? Did it happen east of the Rhine, that is, on the Russian side of the Rhine?
3: Yes.
2: Did it happen in the east? Did it also happen in the north, up on the semi-Arctic? It sounds like a sort of a Santa Claus story here. Is this something to do with the Arctic?
3: It's north.
1: Yes, north but not Arctic, Gordon.
2: North but not Arctic. Is it in Russia?
3: No.
2: But east of Russia. Try it, Toby.
4: Well, I'm sure I recognize this voice. Is this a very prominent Canadian?
1: I will answer, yes, indeed it is.
4: And is that prominent Canadian Lester Pearson?
1: Yes, and you have our challenger, Toby. Now,
4: all right,
1: how
4: now,
1: about the story?
4: I'll tell you, the only...
2: Getting the Nobel Prize, surely.
1: That's, yes, 2 minutes, you didn't need it, really. It's a great pleasure to welcome Mr. Pearson to our program. I would like to explain, just before we have a chance to talk with Mr. Pearson, that we've been hoping to have him on the program for some time, and due to his very heavy schedule, this has not been possible. Tonight, I don't know whether you could tell or not, through the electronic marvels that surround us, Mr. Pearson is in a studio in Ottawa. He is not here in the studio. That had our panel confused for a moment. They could hear his voice, but they didn't know whether he was behind them or what. So that we're doing this by remote control.
5: The winner of the 1957 Nobel Peace Prize is Lester B. Pearson, in recognition of his giant share in creating first the North Atlantic Treaty Organization, then the United Nations itself. Then came the worst war scare of them all, the last year's Franco-British attack on the Suez Canal. Observers said that in proposing the International Police Force, Mr. Pearson had helped preserve not only world peace, but the UN itself.
6: The award which I have received today at this ceremony is a renewed incentive to work with all other men of goodwill in all countries of the world.
7: 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Remember Mr. Ed on TV? The talking horse. Who could imagine? Well, horses certainly have personalities, do they not? Some of the best from Mr. Ed.
8: Hello, I'm Mr. Ed.
9: A horse is a horse, of course, and no one can talk to a horse, of course. That is, of course, unless the horse is the famous Mr. Ed. Go right to the source and ask the horse.
10: Good morning, Ed.
8: Hi, buddy boy, buddy.
10: What's new?
8: What can be new with a horse? I'm just standing around, eating, sleeping, and swatting flies.
10: Ed, don't you sometimes wish you were a human being?
8: Never. How can you beat standing around, eating, sleeping, and swatting flies?
10: Beats working, worrying, and paying taxes.
8: Naturally.
11: I have an apple here for Mr. Ed. Is it all right if I give it to him?
10: Well, yes, but...
11: But what?
10: Well, I always thought you didn't care for Ed.
11: Whatever gave you that idea? Here, nice horsey.
10: Hey, what was the idea of giving my horse a wax apple?
11: If that plug steals any more of my apples, you're going to have a wax horse.
10: Now, just a minute.
11: Don't tell me he's innocent. There are a dozen apples missing from my tree and horseshoe prints all over the yard. Don't tell me it was a large rabbit.
10: Now, that is just circumstantial evidence. You could be hanging an innocent horse.
11: Oh, stop. That fat clown has eaten so many of my apples, he's got cider coming out of his ears.
10: Now, don't get excited. I'm perfectly happy to pay for the apples.
11: Hey, money could never replace the blood, sweat, and tears I put into that tree. Do you think that you can buy everything in life with money?
10: No offense, Rog. I was willing to pay a dollar an apple.
11: I'll take it.

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1: A crooner is defined as a male singer who sings slow, romantic songs in a soft, smooth voice. 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

0: at her, a prisoner of the gutters, condemned by every syllable she utters. By right, she should be taken out and hung for the cold-blooded murder of the English tongue. Meow. Heavens, what a sound. This is what the British population calls an elementary education.
1: Oh, come, sir, I think you picked a poor example.
0: Did I? Hear them down in Soho Square, dropping H's everywhere, speaking English any way they like. Hey, you, sir, did you go to school?
2: What are you fighting me for, a fellow?
0: Well, no one taught him take instead of tyke. Hear a Yorkshireman, or worse, hear a Cornishman converse. I'd rather hear a choir singing flat. Chickens cackling in a barn, just like this one.
3: Yeah.
0: Yeah. I ask you, sir, what sort of word is that? It's everyone gone that keep her in her place. Not her wretched clothes and dirty face. Why can't the English teach their children how to speak? This verbal class distinction by now should be antique. If you spoke as she does, sir, instead of the way you do, why, you might be selling flowers too.
1: I beg your pardon, sir.
0: An Englishman's way of speaking absolutely classifies him. The moment he talks, he makes some other Englishman despise him. One common language I'm afraid we'll never get. Oh, why can't the English learn to set a good example to people whose English is painful to your ears? The Scotch and the Irish leave you close to tears. There even are places where English completely disappears. Well, in America, they haven't used it for years. Why can't the English teach their children how to speak? Norwegians learn Norwegian, the Greeks are taught their Greek. In France, every Frenchman knows his language from A to Z. The French don't care what they do, actually, as long as they pronounce it properly. Arabians learn Arabian with the speed of summer lightning, and the Hebrews learn it backwards, which is absolutely frightening.

Music, memories, the soundtrack of your life. It's all right here as we turn back time. Now, another hour of nostalgia from the beautiful Kawartha region of Ontario, Canada, on the fantastic Kawartha

0: Welcome to Cheers. 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
1: You're aboard the time machine.
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1: That's right, time for a Lost and Found Forgotten Fave as we mine the archives for forgotten favorites and classics. Going back to the 80s today, in fact, the very beginning of the decade, 1980, for Robert Palmer, guy who gave us Addicted to Love and others. He passed away very young, in his 50s, but in his short career, he had songs like this. Johnny and Mary, 1980, hard to believe, this song, 46 years old, and still has legs. Robert Palmer, our Lost and Found Forgotten fave, here on the Time Machine.

0: And now, time machine.
1: If we can leap out to the county for a second. Sitting next to me is the administrator of the municipality of the county of Peterborough, Doug Armstrong. And Doug, one of the issues in a couple of townships is the cottagers versus the resident. And I know you winced as I mentioned that. This is something which comes up periodically. It happened a few years ago. It is cropped up again. We were speculating earlier, is there anything wrong with that? Is there, something which, is that something which should be avoided or prevented or what?
2: Well, I'm not sure that land that you can be avoided. In some of the northern townships, of course, the majority of the ratepayers are non-resident, and I think it gets a little distorted when it gets called a cottage vote as opposed to permanent. There are all ratepayers, and in some of the municipalities where you have anywhere from 75% to 90% of the taxpayers living permanently, if you will, outside, they feel on occasion that there are issues that they need a little more input. And this is I believe the third or fourth. There's two municipalities this year, and since 1974, since I've been in the county, there's been about four now municipalities where the tone of the election has got to, as I say, cottage versus permanent, and I'm not sure that's quite the right definition.
1: Okay, how many seats on county council currently?
2: There are 34 members in county council.
1: Mm-hmm. And will we see some new faces there?
2: There's, I believe there's eight people who have indicated they're not running, and I suspect that there's a few more that after tomorrow morning we might see a change in a few more seats.
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1: Every child is afraid of the dark, the unknown. The nightmare. In Gatlin, Nebraska, that nightmare is in the corn. Stephen King's Children of the Corn.

0: from Stephen King, the author of Carrie, The Shining, The Dead Zone, and Christine, an adult nightmare. Children of the Corn.
1: I'm here, Lord! I'm ready! Help me! Help me! Help me!
0: Stephen King's Children of the Corn, an adult nightmare.

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1: 1 o'clock Eastern, Daylight Saving Time, and time for the Pun of One from Kawartha Ken. Hopefully this isn't a repeat, because most puns do not deserve repeats. Most bad puns don't even deserve the initial presentation. This one might take the cake, or perhaps the pie. A slice of apple pie in Jamaica is $2. It is $2.50 in the Bahamas. And thus, these are the pie rates of the Caribbean.

0: That rental tuck stop that said they couldn't have your suit ready till about an hour before the dance.
1: You're aboard the time machine.
2: That doesn't even give me time for a fitting. What if the pants are too long or the sleeves are too short?
1: Kawartha Oldies.
0: Okay, stoop a little.
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1: Youth Center 8's own Bill Martin has been out among all the festivities at the Rock and Roll Hall of Fame, enjoying the big excitement today.
2: And he joined us now a little closer to the Rock Hall. Hey, Bill, what's up?
3: Hi, how are you, Tim? Hi, Robin, Bill. Nice to see you. Well, they're putting out the red carpet right now and taping it down, making sure it looks nice for all the huge stars that will be coming here shortly. And if somebody big comes by, I'm dying to see Arnold Schwarzenegger. I don't know if he's here, but I'll grab him, and just for Robin, I'll pull him over and have him flex or something, if you won't mind. No flexing? All right.
0: Time Machine.

0: Hey, Rocky, watch me pull a rabbit out of my hat.
1: Again?
2: York aboard the time machine.
0: Something up my sleeve.
1: I wonder why they're shooting at us.
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2: Kawartha Oldies.
0: Bristol.
1: Wrong hat.
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0: Kawatha Time Machine remembers
1: 1955.
2: Can anybody be missing? A Terry the Horse, Liver Lips Louie, Angie the Ox, Society Max. And here is a face for which I cannot supply a name. May I ask where you come from?
3: He's Cicero, Illinois.
2: And what is your occupation there?
3: I'm a scout master.
4: Marlon Brando never danced or sang a note in his life until he met Goldwyn. But he sings and he dances in Guys and Dolls, and he'll fracture you. Gene Simmons, too, is a dramatic star, not a singer. But as Sister Sarah, the mission doll, she's adorable and her singing voice is terrific. Together, these two generate excitement that's electric. Let me show you what I mean.
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7: In our Comedy Classic Spotlight today, Mr. Ed. Remember Mr. Ed on TV? The talking horse. Who could imagine? Well, horses certainly have personalities, do they not? Some of the best from Mr. Ed.
8: Yeah, that tickles. Watch my mole.
9: You're feeling more secure now that you know you're mentioned in my will, huh?
8: You're all heart, Wilbur, and I want you to know something.
9: What is it, Ed?
8: If I should go first, everything I own goes to you.
9: Well, that's very kind of you, but I look kind of silly walking around with horseshoes and a saddle. Huh?
8: I wish I could leave you something, Wilbur.
9: Oh, Ed, you'll be leaving me wonderful memories of a horse that is faithful and kind.
8: Oh,
9: a true friend and a pal. There'll never be another horse like you, Ed. What's wrong?
8: I'm not even gone, and I miss me already.
10: Nostalgia for you.
11: Yeah?
10: Online with the fantastic award, the Time Machine.
12: It was a toe tapper.
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0: The Kawaka Time Machine remembers.
1: We have a birthday picker, and here she is. What's your name?
2: Roberta.
1: How old are you?
2: 10.
1: 10 years old. Anybody out there 10? We wish you a very happy day. What school do you go to? Ah, that's got you. What's the name of your school?
2: Galloway Road.
1: Galloway?
2: Galloway.
1: Galloway Road. Is it a good school?
2: Yes.
1: I hope you enjoy it. And I hope all of you out there that go to school, I hope you enjoy your school. You better enjoy it because you've only got one chance to go to school, you know. Oh, yeah, because, you know, very soon you grow up and you're not able to go to school anymore. Mm. Hey, do you know what to shout when I knock the door, Roberta? Come on out, bimbo, please. Don't forget the please. It's very important. You can shout with us if you like, sir, and you, Murd.
3: Okay.
1: Everybody, you, Bill, you, Alfie, and you too, Tom Terrific. Are you ready? Go!
4: Come on out, bimbo, please.
1: Here he comes, and here's his introduction just for you.
5: Introducing Bimbo, the birthday clown, and son of Happy.

0: Happy birthday, boy.
1: And there he is with his pocket full of birthday letters that you sent in. And here are my two friends and your two friends, Birthday Bunny and Birthday Bunny's friend, coming up out of the tunnel, giving me the message, which is, have a happy day. Even if you didn't know about that. And here's Big Daddy Happy. Come on down. There he is. Pass him over, please, Roberta. There he goes. Shake hands with Happy. And Mrs. Happy, come on down. Pass him over, please, Roberta. And she'll stand next to Mr. Happy. And the triplets, Wilson, Kettle and Betty. And now they're all together. So if you're ready, don't forget to kick after three. One, two, three. Whammo, baby, whammo. Are you ready?
2: Happy birthday. Sing. Happy birthday,
1: yes, happy
2: birthday.
1: Just for you, okay? Here he goes. And he'll kiss the message.
3: Happy birthday.
1: He kisses her three times. Ready? That's marvelous, that's wonderful. One more for luck. Coming up, swing it, baby. That's marvelous. Lovely. Don't forget to kick. One, two, three.
2: Happy birthday.
1: Now I want you to blow as hard as you can, Roberta.
3: Oh my gosh, boys and girls.
1: You know what they call girls? Called Roberta for short. They call them Bobby. Bobby, over there. Okay, just the same as me. Take off the hat, Roberta. Hold it upside down. And I want you to shout at the top of your voice, fanfare, please.
4: Fanfare, please.
1: Good girl. Here comes Arthur with the orchestra. Close your eyes. Pick a letter. Anyone. You've got a good one. It's a long envelope. And we're going to find out who sent it in. It's a lovely one. It's got a picture on it and everything else. She's having a birthday. It's from Nancy Milton. And she lives, let me find out where she lives, in Islington. Islington, Ontario. Abracadabra, abracadess. If you want to join in, here's the address. It's Uncle Bobby, CFTO TV, Box 9, Toronto, Ontario, M4A2M9.

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2: My kid was throwing up all over the place. You don't buy that excuse, I'm quitting.
3: Go worth the oldies.
2: I'm ashamed.
1: That guy's too hard on it.

Well, the last thing I remember, Doc, I started to swerve. And then I saw the Jag slide into the curve. I know I'll never forget that horrible sight. I guess I found out for myself that everyone was right.

Well, this wasn't Air Supply's first release. Their first one was Lost in Love from the late 70s for the Australian band, but this is the song that got them noticed and was the only release of theirs that you'll remember that was on the Chum Charts. Air Supply, All Out of Love, on your Kawartha Oldies.com.

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2: Recognizing the industrial segment, news of labor relations, technical developments, and foreign trade is given special emphasis when those concerned are most apt to be near their radios.
1: The small businessman and the corporate executive hear of changes in the tax structure or new investment schemes. Stock exchange reports are aired twice daily.
2: A boost in gasoline prices or observations of the effects of acid rain are examples of developments closely followed which could affect the all-important tourist industry. Each summer, Czechs Radio airs four times daily news of special interest to the American visitor.
1: Traffic reports are a must when conditions threaten the motorists. Frequent checks are made with emergency personnel. Not only hard facts are aired, but the human side is touched upon.
2: Monday, January 22nd, the newsman didn't merely recap the weekend stories of two area families being forced from their homes by fire, but invited listeners to call the newsroom with offers of aid. This past fall, a problem with fireplaces and wood-burning stoves became evident. Improper installation by economy-minded householders resulted in several fires. Fire prevention officers were interviewed. Precautionary and remedial tips were then passed on.
1: An extensive future file enables the news staff to anticipate developments. The airing of interviews with the ombudsman staff 2 days before a local hearing resulted in an exceptionally high turnout of informed residents.
2: Major newscasts at strategic periods of the day allow newsmen to present the basic stories and to air the voices of local figures commenting on those stories. In the quest to obtain all the information the Czechs Radio News team feels its audience deserves, sources such as the CBC, CBS, News Radio, and Canadian Press are relied upon. And regional stringers and local reporters contribute greatly.
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seems the love I've known has always been the most destructive kind. 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I teased at life

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2: Did you hear the one about the lady called her husband up and said, "Darling, when you leave work this evening, I wish you'd stop down there at Marshall Field and pick me up a bra." Well, it's kind of late when he got off from work. 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But he knew it was something in the lingerie department. 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He said, "Madam, my wife told me to bring home something. I can't think what it is." She said, "Maybe I can help you." 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Say, "Yes, it's a brassiere." She said, "Well, certainly. What size?" He said, "I don't know." She said, "About like a grapefruit?" He said, "No, no, no." She said, "About like an orange?" He said, "No, no, no." He said, "About like an egg?" He said, "Yeah, yeah, pride."
0: Standards and crooners in the evening on the KawathaTimeMachine.com. Hey,

0: things missed.
1: That's right, time for a lost and found forgotten fave as we mine the archives for forgotten favorites and classics. Going back to the 80s today, in fact, the very beginning of the decade, 1980, for Robert Palmer, guy who gave us Addicted to Love and others. He passed away very young, in his 50s, but in his short career, he had songs like this. Johnny and Mary, 1980, hard to believe, this song, 46 years old, and still has legs. Robert Palmer, our lost and found forgotten fave, here on the Time Machine.

0: Kawatha Time Machine remembers.
1: Here it is. 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I appreciate it. And welcome, Expo Fight. This time I know our side will win.

0: Ilsa?
1: Yes, I'm ready. Goodbye, Rick. God bless you.
0: Better hurry, you'll miss that plane.

0: was right. You are a sentimentalist.
1: Here where you are. I don't know what you're talking about.
0: What you just did for Laszlo. And that fairy tale you invented to send Ilsa away with him. I know a little about women, my friend. She went, but she knew you were lying.
1: Anyway, thanks for helping me out.
0: I suppose you know this isn't going to be very pleasant for either of us, especially for you. I'll have to arrest you, of course.
1: As soon as the plane goes, Louis.
2: What was the meaning of that phone call?
0: Victor Laszlo is on that plane.
2: Why do you stand here? Why don't you stop him?
0: Ask Monsieur Rick.
2: Get away from that phone. I would advise you not to interfere.
1: I was willing to shoot Captain Renault, and I'm willing to shoot you.
2: Hello.
1: Put that phone down.
2: Get me the radio tower.
1: Put it down.

0: Major Strutter has been shot. 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Be my captain.
1: Alex, what do you?

0: might be a good idea for you to disappear from Casablanca for a while. There's a free French garrison over at Brazzaville. I could be induced to arrange a passage.
1: My letter of transit? I could use a trip. But it doesn't make any difference about our bet. You still owe me 10,000 francs.
0: And that 10,000 francs should pay our expenses.
1: Our expenses? Mm-hmm. Louis, I think this is the beginning of a beautiful friendship.
2: The plain fact of the matter is, I'm from Mars.
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1: The gratitude of every home in our island, in our empire, and indeed throughout the world, except in the abodes of the guilty, goes out to the British airmen who, undaunted by odds, unwearied in their constant challenge and mortal danger, are turning the tide of the world war by their prowess and by their devotion. Never in the field of human conflict was so much owed by so many to so few. All our hearts go out to the fighter pilots whose brilliant actions we see with our own eyes day after day. But we must never forget that all the time, night after night, month after month, our bomber squadrons travel far into Germany, find their targets in the darkness by the highest navigational skill, aim their attacks, often under the heaviest fire, often with serious loss, with deliberate careful discrimination, and inflict shattering blows upon the whole of the technical and war-making structure of the Nazi power.
2: Time Machine!

0: The Kawatha Time Machine remembers.
1: Monarch and Lumber Specialist. King of the Woods.
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6: 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Hi, who's there?
7: It's Doug.
6: Hey, Doug, how are you?
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6: 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Where are you from, sir?
7: From Peterborough.
6: And you think you know this song?
7: Well, I think I had some help.
6: And you've never got... you mean last half hour? Loose lips sink ships. 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
7: No.
6: Okay, first time Friday. Yeah, I kind of blew it for those who weren't listening around 7:20. I just blurted out the title, and the title of this song is Doug...
7: Hello, I Love You by The Doors.
6: You got it. I don't know what came over me. I just, you know, in conversation with John Eaton, sometimes, I got to be honest with you, sometimes when I'm talking to people, whether it's on the phone or in the studio, I forget that we're actually broadcasting. I just start, you know, relaxing a little bit too much, and I gave the title. Well, you're absolutely right, and it's kind of good I did that on First Time Friday. Makes it a little easier for you. You've got the go-kart laps from Wild Water and Wheels, and also the month on the internet, courtesy of Axel Computer Solutions. Hang on a sec, Doug.
7: Thanks.
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9: In our Comedy Classic Spotlight today, Mr. Ed. Remember Mr. Ed on TV? The talking horse. Who could imagine? Well, horses certainly have personalities, do they not? Some of the best from Mr. Ed.
10: Yeah, that tickles. Watch my mole.
11: You're feeling more secure now that you know you're mentioned in my will, huh?
10: You're all heart, Wilbur, and I want you to know something.
11: What is it, Ed?
10: If I should go first, everything I own goes to you.
11: Well, that's very kind of you, but I look kind of silly walking around with horseshoes and a saddle.
10: I wish I could leave you something, Wilbur.
11: Oh, Ed, you'll be leaving me wonderful memories of a horse that is faithful and kind.
10: Oh.
11: A true friend and a pal. There'll never be another horse like you, Ed. What's wrong?
10: I'm not even gone, and I miss me already.

0: Kawatha Time Machine remembers.
1: Pardon me, sir, but what are you looking at? Is that by any chance the picture called The Pink Panther? Who's in it? Oh, it's David Niven. And Peter Sellers. How is he in the picture? Rolls him in the aisle, eh?
2: We must find that woman.
1: Who else? Capucine? Ah, exquisite.
3: Be a moment, my darling. I'll just put on my pajamas.
4: Darling,
3: yeah?
4: Look, I think I put something in my right eye.
3: Let me put
4: No, I mean the left. No, no, this one.
3: I told you.
4: Don't
3: come in the light, darling.
4: But darling, it hurts.
1: I see Robert Wagner's in it, too. And what is your impression of that new Italian star, Claudia Cardinale?
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Crosby, Stills, Nash, very much an enigma in that they could rock out, but they could also do songs like this. The ballads that got you thinking. 1969, Helplessly Hoping.

here at KawarthaOldies.com, the fantastic Kawartha Time Machine. These guys rode in from the West and took Canada and the entire world by storm. On their way to the city lights, and they found them. 1971, their breakthrough hit, Stampede.

0: I need a waitress. 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
1: You're aboard the time machine.
0: And the phrase, magnificent pagan beast, has never left your mind.
2: Now

never stopped loving her. I just wasn't ready to accept the love she was willing to give. But if she still loves me, there's nothing in the world that can keep us from making it this time.

0: And now, time machine.
1: The urine sample of Ben Johnson, Canada. Athletics, 100 meter. Collected on Saturday, 24 September 1988, was found to contain the metabolites of a banned substance, namely stanozolol. It's an anabolic steroid. The IOC Medical Commission discussed all arguments presented by the Canadian delegation, especially the statement that the substance in question might have been administered after the competition by a third party. The steroid profile, however, is not consistent with such a claim. The IOC Medical Commission recommends the following sanction: disqualification of this competitor from the Games of the 24th Olympiad in Seoul. The decision remains independent of any sanction which the International Federation concerned may wish to apply in accordance with its own regulations. Of course, the gold medal has been withdrawn by the IOC.
0: Time machine.

Well, the longer we careen through this world, we realize just how wild it continues to be. And Cat Stevens had the vision back in the 70s with this one, Wild World, on your KawarthaOldies.com.

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1: Will you go get some firewood for the fire?
2: To signal the boat that we can't see, right?
1: Exactly.
2: Professor, what kind of a boat is it we can't see?
3: White with blue trim, and it's got two men and two women on it.
1: Yeah, and the women are wearing bikinis.
2: Ooh, I wish I could see them, even if they're not there.
1: For the last time, Gilligan, will you go over to that tree and get some firewood for the fire?
2: I have a better idea.
1: What?
2: Since we're making believe there's a boat, let's make believe we have a fire.
1: Gilligan!
2: I'm going, you don't have to yell.
1: Yes, I do know when you get the firewood!
2: Skipper, where do you want it?
1: Fish. Gilligan, little buddy, how did you pick that tree up?
2: With one hand.
1: Oh, it must be hollow.
3: Well, it must weigh 400 or 500 pounds.
1: Oh, but that's ridiculous, Professor. If it weighed 400 or 500 pounds, he couldn't lift it up. Can't budge it. Gilligan, how did you do that?
3: Spinach. The spinach. Gilligan kept eating the spinach. The radioactive treatment of the seeds must have magnified the potency of the oxalic minerals. That's how you get strength from eating spinach.
1: Well, right now, let's worry about that boat out there. Gilligan, since you're so strong, break off those branches and get the fire going real good. All right, Gilligan, now will you stop playing games and put it on the fire?
4: Oh, you can forget about the fire. The boat's gone.
1: Gilligan, this is all your fault. If you hadn't found that crate of seeds
3: now,
1: out there,
3: we... Skipper, hold it. We were all excited about finding those seeds, and he didn't know they were contaminated.
1: Oh, of course, you're right, Professor. I'm sorry, little buddy. Forgive me. Gilligan, will you let go? You're crushing my...
5: You know, I really love the feel of tuck and roll upholstery.
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7: You're worth the time machine.
6: 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I'll let you feel the upholstery.
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Here's the latest weather forecast for Peterborough and the Kawartha Lakes for the next 7 days from the Kawartha Time Machine. Expect a sunny and pleasant day today with a high of 24. Tonight, just a few clouds early on, with increasing cloudiness late this evening. The overnight low will be 17. The weekend begins tomorrow with a mix of sun and cloud through the day, with a high of 23. Tomorrow night brings cloudy periods and a 40% chance of showers. The overnight low will be around 14. Sunday will see more clouds than sun, with a chance of showers during the day. The afternoon high reaches 23. Showers may linger into the evening before tapering off overnight, with a low near 15. For next week's skies begin to clear Monday, bringing a mix of sun and cloud and a pleasant high of 22. Monday night will be partly cloudy and cooler, with temperatures dipping to 13. Sunshine returns for much of the day Tuesday, with a high of 22. Tuesday night stays mainly clear with an overnight low of 12. Wednesday looks to be another comfortable September day, with a mix of sun and cloud and a high near 21. Overnight, expect partly cloudy skies and a low of 11. And a mix of sun and cloud is the order of the day for Thursday, with a seasonable high of 20. Thursday night for the Pete's home opener looks partly cloudy, with a temperature falling to around 10. And that's your weather from the Kawartha Time Machine.

Well, few songs start as famously as this one with a harmonica. David Clayton Thomas, Blood, Sweat, and Tears. And man, they went so far with songs like this. The big, brassy, bold sound. When I Die, 1969, on yourkaworthholdings.com.

0: things missed.
1: That's right, time for a lost and found forgotten fave as we mine the archives for forgotten favorites and classics. Going back to the 80s today, in fact, the very beginning of the decade. 1980 for Robert Palmer. Guy who gave us Addicted to Love and others. He passed away very young in his 50s. But in his short career, he had songs like this. Johnny and Mary, 1980, hard to believe this song, 46 years old, and still has legs. Robert Palmer, our lost and found forgotten fave, here on the Time Machine.

0: Kawatha Time Machine remembers.
1: Just tell me one thing, Burke. You're going out there to destroy them, right? Not to study, not to bring back, but to wipe them out.
2: That's the plan.
3: All right, people, on the ready line. Yeah. Are you me?
4: Yeah. Yeah.
3: Are you me? Yeah. Where are you? Yeah. Get on the ready line, Marine. Get down to die. Get on the ready line.
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16: Here's the latest weather forecast for Peterborough and the Kawartha Lakes for the next 7 days from the Kawartha Time Machine. Expect a sunny and pleasant day today with a high of 24. Tonight, just a few clouds early on, with increasing cloudiness late this evening. The overnight low will be 17. The weekend begins tomorrow with a mix of sun and cloud through the day, with a high of 23. Tomorrow night brings cloudy periods and a 40% chance of showers. The overnight low will be around 14. Sunday will see more clouds than sun, with a chance of showers during the day. The afternoon high reaches 23. Showers may linger into the evening before tapering off overnight, with a low near 15. For next week's skies begin to clear Monday, bringing a mix of sun and cloud and a pleasant high of 22. Monday night will be partly cloudy and cooler, with temperatures dipping to 13. Sunshine returns for much of the day Tuesday, with a high of 22. Tuesday night stays mainly clear with an overnight low of 12. Wednesday looks to be another comfortable September day, with a mix of sun and cloud and a high near 21. Overnight, expect partly cloudy skies and a low of 11. And a mix of sun and cloud is the order of the day for Thursday, with a seasonable high of 20. Thursday night for the Pete's home opener looks partly cloudy, with a temperature falling to around 10. And that's your weather from the Kawartha Time Machine.

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1: Laura and Tommy were lovers. He wanted to give her everything. Flowers, presents,

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He was the youngest driver there. The crowd

0: And now, Time Machine.
1: Seismographs around the world took a beating last night as a major earthquake rated at 8.2 to 8.7 on the Richter scale tore through the heart of Anchorage, Alaska. If the rating of 8.7 is proven, it would be a quake greater than the 1906 San Francisco tumbler. Alaska's small population has spared this largest state from a high death toll. It may not be above 50. The quake first impacted at 5:36 p.m. Good Friday. Tidal waves swept the Pacific coast from British Columbia to Southern California, leaving a wake of destruction 1,500 miles long. The highest waves were reported at Vancouver Island, where crashing waters reached some 17 feet into the air. Time machine.

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1: Well, you know, a couple of weeks ago on the Milton Berle Show, our next guest, Elvis Presley, received a great deal of attention, which some people seem to interpret one way and some viewers interpret it another. Somebody's barking back there. We want to do a show the whole family can watch and enjoy, and we always do. And tonight we are presenting Elvis Presley in his, what you might call his first comeback. Your new record hit, I predict it's going to be one because I've heard you rehearse it. You're going to record it tomorrow, called Hound Dog. I got you a very cute little hound dog right here. And away you go.
2: Elvis will often refer to this night as the most ridiculous performance of my entire career. You ain't

Now he's going to sing a song. He feels that this is sort of in the mood that he'd like to create. Peace in the Valley. Here is Elvis Presley.

0: In our Comedy Classic Spotlight today, Mr. Ed. Remember Mr. Ed on TV? The talking horse. Who could imagine? Well, horses certainly have personalities, do they not? Some of the best from Mr. Ed.
1: Hello, I'm Mr. Ed.
2: A horse is a horse, of course, and no one can talk to a horse, of course. That is, of course, unless the horse is the famous Mr. Ed. Go right to the source and ask the horse.
3: Good morning, Ed.
1: Hi, buddy boy, buddy.
3: What's new?
1: What can be new with a horse? I'm just standing around, eating, sleeping, and swatting flies.
3: Ed, don't you sometimes wish you were a human being?
1: Never. How can you beat standing around eating, sleeping, and swatting flies?
3: Sure beats working, worrying, and paying taxes.
1: Naturally.
4: I have an apple here for Mr. Ed. Is it all right if I give it to him?
3: Well, yes, but...
4: But what?
3: Well, I always thought you didn't care for Ed.
4: Whatever gave you that idea? Here, nice horsey.
3: Hey. This is the idea of giving my horse a wax apple.
4: If that plug steals any more of my apples, you're going to have a wax horse.
3: Now, just a minute.
4: Don't tell me he's innocent. There are a dozen apples missing from my tree and horseshoe prints all over the yard. Don't tell me it was a large rabbit.
3: Now, that is just circumstantial evidence. You could be hanging an innocent horse.
4: Oh, stop. That fat clown has eaten so many of my apples, he's got cider coming out of his ears.
3: Now, don't get excited. I'm perfectly happy to pay for the apples.
4: Pay? Money could never replace the blood, sweat, and tears I put into that tree. Do you think that you can buy everything in life with money?
3: Oh, no offense, Raj. I was willing to pay a dollar an apple.
4: I'll take it.
1: Yeah, that tickle. Watch my mole.
3: You're feeling more secure now that you know you're mentioned in my will, huh?
1: You're all heart, Wilbur, and I want you to know something.
3: What is it, Ed?
1: If I should go first, everything I own goes to you.
3: Well, that's very kind of you, but I look kind of silly walking around with horseshoes and a saddle.
1: I wish I could leave you something, Wilbur.
3: Oh, Ed, you'll be leaving me wonderful memories of a horse that is faithful and kind.
1: Oh,
3: a true friend and a pal. There'll never be another horse like you, Ed. What's wrong?
1: I'm not even gone, and I miss me already.

0: nothing could be grander than to be in Louisiana.
1: In the morning, it's great to stay up late. Good morning to you.
0: I'd be just as hippy if we was in Mississippi.
2: This showed up about 2 weeks ago. Why, I don't know.
3: A familiar entrance point to the water at Burley Falls is now blocked by concrete barriers and a no trespassing sign. A local scuba diving school says it has lost access to a spot it has used for decades without any explanation. So what gives? No one seems to know.
4: It was quite a shock. It's our favorite local dive spot, and to know that it's been shut down with no notification, no reasoning, just, you know, it's very upsetting for us.
5: I know it must be a good reason why they did it. It's just I don't know those reasons.
3: The Omimi-based scuba school has been diving there for decades, but no longer. A posted sign announcing the sudden closure above a concrete barrier that just appeared carries a Government of Ontario logo, but little else.
2: You see up in the left-hand corner, it's a government thing, but yet you don't know.
3: And with that, good morning from the Kawartha Time Machine here in the Eastern Time Zone, where local news is all we do. This is Gordon Gibbon from Peterborough, the Kawartha Lakes, and the Halliburton Highlands. Today's News Digest for Friday, September 11th. From Peterborough Overnight, local author, musician, painter, philanthropist, and man about town, David Goyette, launched his new book of poetry last night downstairs on the lower level of Showplace.
6: I learned that many couples have an experience where they survive between a comedy routine on one hand and a confessional booth on the other. So things are funny, but they're not always funny. Most couples want unconditional love. At least that's what they say, but they stash away detailed records of emotional receipts. In fact, I think we probably all do that from time to time. Couples will say they want true intimacy, an open book, as long as no one dares to look into their search history. Yes? Do I have that right?
7: I don't mind.
6: You don't mind?
7: So yeah.
3: The voice you hear to whom Goyette is referencing is Tiffany R. Carey, the current United Way campaign chair, who was a celebrity reader at the event last night. Other readers included Rosemary Ganley and Jordan Mercier. In other news, a road closure was in place on Park Street North between McDonald Street and Charlotte for road resurfacing yesterday, beginning with the first part of the day. Peterborough Transit Route 3 was being detoured around that closure. We'll have more traffic updates at the half. The Warkworth Fair is on this weekend, and you've got great weather for it today and tomorrow. A bit of rain in the forecast, though, for Sunday. It's the 174th edition of the Fall Fair. In local election news, candidate signs are growing in number, sparking a conversation about private versus public property. We have learned that there are no restrictions locally based on where an election sign can be placed, and in fact, the municipality has no jurisdiction. But the appearance of some signs on property that may appear public but in fact is private has prompted candidates to weigh in on the issue. And it is, so far, unanimous among those responding, both incumbents and first-timers alike, that signs are only placed on private property with permission. Full stop. No signs are knowingly placed on public property. Peterborough's Got Talent is accepting nominations for the competition coming up in January.
8: It's Saturday, January 23rd, but it's in the afternoon, 2 till 5, okay? So video audition submissions, that's what we're taking right now, and it's open, okay? So if you're a talent, if you know somebody that is a talent, and you want to hop on that stage on January 23rd, send your video audition submission to ptbogottalent@gmail.com. And they're already coming in, guys, the submissions. So we got some amazing talent here in Peterborough. This is our fifth year doing this, and we just, like, the talent that we have here in our own little community is super flippin' awesome, and we want to showcase all of it. So once again, Peterborough's Got Talent 2027, Saturday, January 23rd at Showplace, 2 to 5. You can get tickets and just show up and cheer on the talent. And this year, all proceeds are in support of Hospice Peterborough.
3: And film at 11. Eventually, once a film being shot in the city from a Toronto-based company makes its debut next year. Here's the director.
7: We were kind of looking for places that had charm, that had that 70s style, and Peterborough has so many beautiful historic buildings. In the Peterborough community, everyone's been so helpful and really, really helping us make the magic happen, even though we don't have a lot of money or resources to offer in return.
3: The movie is focused on the downtown core, the cycle shop bike, and Peterborough Inn and Suites. And one of the principal actors in the mystery film set in the 1970s says it's
9: intriguing. Like, it just kind of gets the gears going.
3: Some local actors can be seen as extras in the film. From Lindsay and the Hay Lakes, the emergency crews were on scene of a collision that happened just before the noon hour yesterday on Angeline Street South in Lindsay. The collision happened between Wilson Avenue and McGibbon Boulevard. It is not known if there were any injuries. And emergency crews were on scene of a vehicle fire in the northbound lanes of Highway 115 north of Highway 35 just after 5 p.m. Traffic was snarled for a time. And service for youth has returned following the summer break in Pentland Falls, in the basement of the United Church there, with BGC Kawartha's CEO, Amy Terrell, describing the loft as a safe and supportive place for youth between the ages of 12 and 17, where they can go after school, try new things, and participate in interesting programs. There's also mentorship available from their caring adults that work for BGC. From the Highlands, Linda Conybeare was working at her desk at Transat Travel on Highland Street 25 years ago today when an urgent bulletin popped up on her computer screen. Conybeare was managing the Halliburton agency back then and right away pulled up CNN. A second message from the head office popped up. North American airspace was shutting down completely and every commercial plane was being ordered to land right away. Of course, we all recall where we were and what we were doing when we heard the news 25 years ago today, September 11th. Myself, I was subbing for colleague Mike Melnick on 980 Cruise AM radio on September 11th of 2001, when former news colleague, the late John Badham, eased into the broadcast control room from the newsroom next door. He was ashen-faced and said to me quietly, "You need to come into the newsroom now to see what we're seeing." What do you say? How do you say it? Knowing that everyone was tuning into their TVs to witness the horror unfold before our eyes, what could I say to our cruise listeners? What should I say? And what do you say to your kids? And we had two young ones at home at the time. How does one explain to your young son and daughter, children, what this is, what had happened? How could you make sense of something like that? On the air, and our listeners that day, well, we got through it together, somehow. There's no playbook for something like that. And today, 25 years later, and in the midst of a trade conflict with the U.S., we remember the folks in Gander, Newfoundland, who opened their doors to hundreds of U.S. passengers when planes were suddenly grounded. And they say, they all say, in unison, in Gander today, that they would do it again. Perish the thought, something like that might be needed a second time. Those are your headlines today for Friday, September 11th. Source material today from The Peterborough Examiner, Harrison Perkins Media. Audio from Global News, Peterborough. Tiffany R. Carey, Pete, 99.7. Kawartha 411, Kawartha Lakes Weekly, and The Highlander. Still ahead, the Kawartha Sports Beat.

0: the Kawartha Sports Machine and is the Pete's ready for what is expected to be a championship season, and they are committed to that expectation after a few years of rebuild. Attendees at the annual season's ticket members barbecue on Wednesday evening numbered 250 more people than last year. Mike Davies of the Examiner notes that the past three seasons, including 2024-25, when the team finished in last place, well, those seasons were among the highest attendance figures in the club's 70-year history. So the fans are supported big time. Season ticket numbers are on pace to equal last season, with team officials encouraged by that, given a tough economic climate. And they've set their goal at 27 sellouts this year after recording a record 23 last year, 24 if you include the Connor McDavid top prospects game. Pete's coach Rob Wilson says it's probably the closest group of players he's ever coached in his career. And the Pete's play their final preseason game 4:05 p.m. tomorrow afternoon when they host the Niagara Ice Dogs at the PMC. They open their 70th regular season on September the 17th when they entertain the Kingston Frontenacs. And by the way, Pete's 101 returns to the Time Machine as well on Thursday. Tonight in the OJHL, the Lindsay Muskies host Trenton at the Lindsay Rec Complex and is the only regional team playing this weekend. Monday, the Muskies travel to Cobourg to meet up with the Cougars. And with that, you're up to date on what's been happening in the Kawartha region and the Halliburton Highlands. Gordon Gibb reporting. Still ahead, your Kawartha regional weekend weather forecasts. Looking good for the Warkworth Fair. All that and more on the Time Machine.
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2: Jim, just a few moments ago, something believed to be a plane crashed into the south tower of the World Trade Center. I just saw flames inside. You can see the smoke coming out of the tower. We have no idea what it was. It was a tremendous boom just a few moments ago. You can hear around me emergency vehicles heading towards the scene. Now, this could have been an aircraft, or it could have been something internal.
3: It does not appear that there's any kind of an effort up there yet. Now remember, oh my God.
4: Oh my God.
5: That looks like a second plane.
4: Terrible.
3: I did not see a plane go in. That just exploded.
5: We just saw another plane coming in from the side.
3: You did. That was out of my view.
5: Yes, and that's the second explosion. You could see the plane come in just from the right-hand side of the screen. So this looks like it is some sort of a concerted effort to attack the World Trade Center that is underway in downtown New York.
6: Did you hear the explosion
7: from
6: your position?
7: Yes, we did.
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14: Here's your Checkmate weather report.
0: We have some very nice weather on the way for the next few days. Picture perfect late summer day today. Sunny, 22 for the high. There's no humidex today at all. And nice to have the cooler temperatures overnight for sleeping. The UV index, though, is high at 6. Clear and 11 overnight. For tomorrow, mainly sunny as well. 26 for the high, so warmer. And we have the humidex back tomorrow with a high of 31. At least that'll be as warm as it feels. UV index at 6. Overnight low with bit of showers moving in overnight, 14. For Sunday, a mix of sun and cloud along with a 40% chance of showers with a high of 22. Still a decent day for the last day of the Warkworth Fair, clear and 9 overnight. For next week, sunny on Monday with a high of 22, a low of 12 with a clear sky. For Tuesday, we have showers moving in but only 40% daytime with a high of 25, 60% chance of showers nighttime with a low of 10 on Tuesday. Wednesday, overcast with, again, chance of rain with a high of 21, a low of 10. And Thursday, for the Pete's home opener, it'll be cloudy with a 40% chance of showers during the day on Thursday with a forecast high of 20.

Santa Rosa, and last time I saw him on this Friday, September 11th, 25th anniversary of 9/11, as we mark time today. But still move forward. Here to Stan Peters.

0: here, Sherman there. Say hello, Sherman.
1: Hello, Sherman.
0: Today we shall journey back into time.
2: Indeed we do. It's the Almanac. And Harry Connick Jr. is 59 today. Mickey Hart, drummer with the Grateful Dead, is 83. On TV, 1950, on the 11th of September, an episode of Dick Tracy on TV sparks an uproar over violent content. 1954, the first Miss America TV broadcast with 19-year-old Lee Merriweather of California crowned the 27th Miss America, but that was the first televised broadcast. In music, 2020, the Rolling Stones album Goathead's Soup was at number one. 2014, Bob Crewe died at 83. He was a giant in the industry. Songwriter, singer, manager, record producer. He wrote a string of top 10 singles for the likes of the Four Seasons, among them Big Girls Don't Cry, Walk Like a Man, Ragdoll. He also had hit recordings with Leslie Gore, Michael Jackson, Bobby Darin, Roberta Flack, Peebo Bryson, Patti LaBelle, Barry Manilow, and others. 1987, Peter Gabriel cleaned up at the MTV Awards that year, winning a record 9 awards for Sledgehammer, winning Best Video, Best Male Video, Best Concept Video, Best Special Effects, and 5 other awards. The song also saw Gabriel nominated for 3 Grammys for Best Male Rock Vocal Performance, Record of the Year, and Song of the Year. 1982, a couple things happened. Chicago began a 2-week run at number one with Hard to Say I'm Sorry, their second number one hit. Same day, same year, John Cougar, Mellencamp, became the only male artist to have 2 singles in the top 10 as well as a number one album. Jack and Diane was at number 4, Hurt So Good was at number 8, and the album American Fool was at number 1 for the first of 9 weeks. That was a year for him. 1977, David Bowie recorded a guest appearance on Bing Crosby's Merry Old Christmas TV show. Remember that? They did the duet on Peace on Earth, the Little Drummer Boy. 1976, Casey and the Sunshine Band was at number one with Shake Your Booty, their third number one hit. 1971, the Jackson 5's cartoon series premiered on ABC. 1971, same day, Donny Osmond was 3 weeks at number one with Go Away, Little Girl, his only number one hit as a solo performer, also a number one for Stevie Lawrence back in 63. And 1956, Rock Around the Clock resulted in the Bobbies' call to break up a crowd of rowdy teens following the showing of the film in London that year. The following day, the Times printed the reader's letter that said, quote, "The hypnotic rhythm and the wild gestures have a maddening effect on the rhythm-loving age group, and the result of its impact is the relaxing of all self-control." Indeed, the film was quickly banned in several English cities.
3: And now, Time Machine.
4: Two London policemen were hurt last night during a scene outside a cinema near the Elephant and Castle where the film Rock Around the Clock is being shown. One of them
5: singing a rock and roll song, they blocked the footpath, forced other pedestrians into the roadway, and climbed over parked vehicles. The magistrate, who described the incident as organized hooliganism, said it was a pity that the youths had to be brought to court. He said, "It would be very much better if the police were allowed to deal with you in a way which would give you something to rock and roll about."
4: The Watch Committee at Blackburn has prohibited the showing next week of the film Rock Around the Clock. The chairman said the committee...
5: The showing of the film has now been prohibited in 15 places, and the rank organization has banned Sunday showings at all its cinemas.
6: The minor Queen Elizabeth glided in sedately enough. It was Southampton that was rock and rolling for the arrival of Bill Haley and his Comets. Here on a tour of Britain, Bill left for London, and soon that boat train was rocking over the rails in hep time. At Waterloo, the king of rock and roll was welcomed by, well, just dig those happy cats, and not a square in sight. Yes, the visit of Bill Haley began in grand style. The forthcoming tour will be Crazy Man Crazy. So you cats, keep your enthusiasm in bounds and don't let the squares knock the rock.
3: Time Machine.
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2: You're aboard the time machine.
1: When the storm was over and it was calm, you said we'd be home in no time.
3: It may take longer.
1: How are we going to get home? Look at those holes.
2: No more the oldies.
1: When the passengers wake up and want to get off at the marina, what are you going to tell them?
3: They just saw

Yeah, the road rehabs and highway headaches at the half. Continued slowdown, of course, in the west end of the city. Lansdowne, Spilsbury, and Kawartha Heights Boulevard. That should wrap up real soon. Also, work on Springwood Road, Woodgrove Crescent, Wintergreen Trail, and Cork Monaghan from Sherbrooke to Edison. Also Edison itself, plus the rebuild of Robinson Street. Wallace Point Road from Driscoll to Cardwell, continuing for culvert work. Highway 115 southbound between 7 and 7A at Moore Drive. Still going on, but should be done by the weekend. In the Kay Lakes, the widening of Colburn Street West in Lindsay is an ongoing concern. Extended road closure for St. George Street from Colburn East to Queen Street until October 2nd. Traffic signals and street lighting going in along Colburn Street West in Lindsay from McKay to Angeline. That's scheduled to go until the 25th of the month. And road rehab on 121 near Kenmount, as well as 121 at Fenland Falls. Busy times. We continue to check.

Well, you know, sometimes songs and groups will come out of nowhere and just take the music world by storm. Here's one example of a group from Quebec, Toulouse. No one really had heard of Toulouse outside of the province of Quebec, but they caught hold and hit it big with this back in the mid-70s. It always happens this way, and this song was everywhere on Canadian radio. We have preserved it here. It always happens this way. Toulouse from YourKawarthaOldies.com, the fantastic Kawartha Time Machine.

0: And now, Time Machine.
1: There are the most personal of stories emerging, whether it is people sending tweets directly to me and to all of us here at CBC with their photos and memories. They are also calling us. People, for example, someone saying, I worked a luncheon for the Queen in the 80s at the Royal York. I wanted that job to be able to see the Queen up close. I will always treasure that memory. People are talking about being as little kids, watching them on one of their many tours. Remember, the Queen came to Canada some 22 times, 23 if you count the one time she came as princess.
0: Time Machine.

0: The Kawatha time machine remembers.
1: Jeff Faraday said that he had a document that would guarantee that he'd never be able to blackmail me using Christopher again. That document is this hospital bill for Kristen. And honey, that's why I'm going to Los Angeles, to find out what all this means. And you haven't said a word.
2: You lied to me, Bobby. You lied a lot.
1: Yes, I did. I did, and I admit it, and I'm sorry. And I hope you can forgive me, but honey, I did it because I was worried about you.
2: I'm going to California with you. And you better tell Miss Ellie that I won't be down to dinner.
1: All right.
2: Kristen's child, JR's child. You were bringing Christopher to JR, not me?
1: Yes, I was. But now you're the only mother he knows. He's good for you. Honey, he's good for both of us.
2: Well, you bet he is. Christopher belongs to us. I'd fight JR to my last breath before I'd give him up. Bobby, we're Christopher's real parents. You're Christopher's real daddy, not JR. I thought JR cared about Christopher, but he doesn't. That child's just another thing for him to manipulate. He was going to use a child that he fathered to blackmail you. He was going to use Christopher to get your voting shares from Ewing Oil. He doesn't give a damn about anybody or anything but power. Bobby, you've been through so much for me. I love you.
3: Adventures of the Green Family. Today's episode, The Aquarium.
4: Hey, Dad, look how much Goldie has grown.
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4: Cool!
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1: This showed up about 2 weeks ago. Why, I don't know.
2: A familiar entrance point to the water at Burley Falls is now blocked by concrete barriers and a no trespassing sign. A local scuba diving school says it has lost access to a spot it has used for decades without any explanation. So what gives? No one seems to know.
3: It was quite a shock. It's our favorite local dive spot, and to know that it's been shut down with no notification, no reasoning, just, you know, it's very upsetting for us.
4: I know it must be a good reason why they did it. It's just I don't know those reasons.
2: The Omimi-based scuba school has been diving there for decades, but no longer. A posted sign announcing the sudden closure above a concrete barrier that just appeared carries a Government of Ontario logo, but little else.
1: You see up in the left-hand corner, it's a government thing, but yet you don't know.
2: And with that, good morning from the Kawartha Time Machine here in the Eastern Time Zone, where local news is all we do. This is Gordon Gibbon from Peterborough, the Kawartha Lakes, and the Haliburton Highlands. Today's News Digest for Friday, September 11th. From Peterborough overnight, local author, musician, painter, philanthropist, and man about town, David Goyette, launched his new book of poetry last night downstairs on the lower level of Showplace.
5: I learned that many couples have an experience where they survive between a comedy routine on one hand and a confessional booth on the other. So things are funny, but they're not always funny. Most couples want unconditional love. At least that's what they say, but they stash away detailed records of emotional receipts. In fact, I think we probably all do that from time to time. Couples will say they want true intimacy, an open book, as long as no one dares to look into their search history. Yes? Do I have that right?
6: I don't mind.
5: You don't mind?
6: So, yeah.
2: The voice you hear to whom Goyette is referencing is Tiffany R. Carey, the current United Way campaign chair, who was a celebrity reader at the event last night. Other readers included Rosemary Ganley and Jordan Mercier. In other news, a road closure was in place on Park Street North between McDonald Street and Charlotte for road resurfacing yesterday, beginning with the first part of the day. Peterborough Transit Route 3 was being detoured around that closure. We'll have more traffic updates at the half. The Warkworth Fair is on this weekend, and you've got great weather for it today and tomorrow. A bit of rain in the forecast, though, for Sunday. It's the 174th edition of the Fall Fair. In local election news, candidate signs are growing in number, sparking a conversation about private versus public property. We have learned that there are no restrictions locally based on where an election sign can be placed, and in fact, the municipality has no jurisdiction. But the appearance of some signs on property that may appear public but in fact is private has prompted candidates to weigh in on the issue. And it is, so far, unanimous among those responding, both incumbents and first-timers alike, that signs are only placed on private property with permission. Full stop. No signs are knowingly placed on public property. Peterborough's Got Talent is accepting nominations for the competition coming up in January.
7: It's Saturday, January 23rd, but it's in the afternoon, 2 till 5, okay? So video audition submissions, that's what we're taking right now, and it's open, okay? So if you're a talent, if you know somebody that is a talent, and you want to hop on that stage on January 23rd, send your video audition submission to ptbogottalent@gmail.com. And they're already coming in, guys, the submissions. So we got some amazing talent here in Peterborough. This is our fifth year doing this, and we just, like, the talent that we have here in our own little community is super flippin' awesome, and we want to showcase all of it. So once again, Peterborough's Got Talent 2027, Saturday, January 23rd at Showplace, 2 to 5. You can get tickets and just show up and cheer on the talent. And this year, all proceeds are in support of Hospice Peterborough.
2: And film at 11. Eventually, once a film being shot in the city from a Toronto-based company makes its debut next year, Here's the director.
6: We were kind of looking for places that had charm, that had that 70s style, and Peterborough has so many beautiful historic buildings. In the Peterborough community, everyone's been so helpful and really, really helping us make the magic happen, even though we don't have a lot of money or resources to offer in return.
2: The movie is focused on the downtown core, the cycle shop bike, and Peterborough Inn and Suites. And one of the principal actors in the mystery film set in the 1970s says it's
8: intriguing. Like, it just kind of gets the gears going.
2: Some local actors can be seen as extras in the film. From Lindsay and the Hay Lakes, the emergency crews were on scene of a collision that happened just before the noon hour yesterday on Angeline Street South in Lindsay. The collision happened between Wilson Avenue and McGibbon Boulevard. It is not known if there were any injuries. And emergency crews were on scene of a vehicle fire in the northbound lanes of Highway 115 north of Highway 35 just after 5 p.m. Traffic was snarled for a time. And service for youth has returned following the summer break in Pendant Falls in the basement of the United Church there, with BGC Kawartha's CEO, Amy Terrell, describing the loft as a safe and supportive place for youth between the ages of 12 and 17, where they can go after school, try new things, and participate in interesting programs. There's also mentorship available from their caring adults that work for BGC. From the Highlands, Linda Conybeare was working at her desk at Transat Travel on Highland Street 25 years ago today when an urgent bulletin popped up on her computer screen. Conybeare was managing the Halliburton agency back then, and right away pulled up CNN. A second message from the head office popped up. North American airspace was shutting down completely, and every commercial plane was being ordered to land right away. Of course, we all recall where we were and what we were doing when we heard the news 25 years ago today, September 11th. Myself, I was subbing for colleague Mike Melnick on 980 Cruise AM radio on September 11th of 2001, when former news colleague, the late John Badham, eased into the broadcast control room from the newsroom next door. He was ashen-faced and said to me quietly, "You need to come into the newsroom now to see what we're seeing." What do you say? How do you say it? Knowing that everyone was tuning into their TVs to witness the horror unfold before our eyes, what could I say to our cruise listeners? What should I say? And what do you say to your kids? And we had two young ones at home at the time. How does one explain to your young son and daughter, children, what this is, what had happened? How could you make sense of something like that? On the air, and our listeners that day, well, we got through it together, somehow. There's no playbook for something like that. And today, 25 years later, and in the midst of a trade conflict with the U.S., we remember the folks in Gander, Newfoundland, who opened their doors to hundreds of U.S. passengers when planes were suddenly grounded. And they say, they all say, in unison, in Gander today, that they would do it again. Perish the thought, something like that might be needed a second time. Those are your headlines today for Friday, September 11th. Source material today from The Peterborough Examiner, Harrison Perkins Media, audio from Global News Peterborough, Tiffany R. Carey, Pete, 99.7, Kawartha 411, Kawartha Lakes Weekly, and The Highlander. Still ahead, the Kawartha Sports Beat.
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12: Gretzky had it, lost it. Eisenman picks it up. Eisenman moving, blue line chance.
2: From the Kawartha Sports Machine, and as the Petes ready for what is expected to be a championship season, and they are committed to that expectation after a few years of rebuild, attendees at the annual season's ticket members barbecue on Wednesday evening numbered 250 more people than last year. Mike Davies of The Examiner notes that the past three seasons, including 2024-25, when the team finished in last place, well, those seasons were among the highest attendance figures in the club's 70-year history. So the fans are supported big time. Season ticket numbers are on pace to equal last season, with team officials encouraged by that, given a tough economic climate. And they've set their goal at 27 sellouts this year after recording a record 23 last year, 24 if you include the Connor McDavid top prospects game. Pete's coach Rod Wilson says it's probably the closest group of players he's ever coached in his career. And the Petes play their final preseason game 4:05 p.m. tomorrow afternoon when they host the Niagara Ice Dogs at the PMC. They open their 70th regular season on September the 17th when they entertain the Kingston Frontenacs. And by the way, Petes 101 returns to the Time Machine as well on Thursday. Tonight in the OJHL, the Lindsay Muskies host Trenton at the Lindsay Rec Complex and is the only regional team playing this weekend. Monday, the Muskies travel to Cobourg to meet up with the Cougars. And with that, you're up to date on what's been happening in the Kawartha region and the Halliburton Highlands. Gordon Gibb reporting. Still ahead, your Kawartha regional weekend weather forecasts. Looking good for the Warkworth Fair. All that and more on the Time Machine.
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15: The time is now. 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
2: The way we were, remembering the Rod Benz commentaries on Y92.
16: Well, we're going, we don't need roads.
2: Roderick Benz is the publisher of the Lindsay Advocate currently, but there was a time when he was doing commentaries at CKLY and Y92 in Lindsay. And here's one from the Monday prior to the long weekend in May of 1998. You'll also briefly hear current Peterborough Kawartha Lakes Brock MP and former broadcast journalist Jamie Schmale and the late Don Blakely in this archive.
17: 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I'm Jamie Schmale. 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
18: Thank you, Jamie. Good morning. I'm Don Blakely, and now it's time to hear what Rod Benz has on his mind.
19: Just to cheer up your Monday, I thought I'd remind everyone that another long weekend is about to descend upon us. Of course, for those who work on holidays, and there are many, it may not be the opportunity for relaxation that it is for others. I've been in both situations. All this time, I will opt for relaxation at the in-laws' rustic getaway cottage. Why do people go to cottages anyway? I guess I should rephrase that. Why does a person such as myself go to a cottage? The last time I went to the cottage, I sat inside, played poker and Trivial Pursuit. Surely something I didn't need a fresh body of water, black flies, and mosquitoes for. Sure, there's a beach, but it's got sand all over it. It just gets in your shoes anyway when you're walking along. There's a dock and a canoe and a small boat. But there's a road, too. There's no earthly reason to have to go out in the lake to get anywhere. What I do like about the cottage is that it is within distance of North Bay, a half-hour's drive, where one can go out and about a good time in a city atmosphere, leaving all the cottage traffic behind for a while. I guess that's escaping the place you went to escape to in the first place. But I must admit that mornings at the cottage are beautiful, as I sit out on the dock with a full body-sized mosquito mask on, coffee snuggled under with me, and as I gaze through the finely ventilated mask, I realize how in tune I have become with nature. Only four more days. I'm Rod Benz.
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2: Here's your Checkmate weather report.
3: We have some very nice weather on the way for the next few days. Picture perfect late summer day today. Sunny, 22 for the high. There's no humidex today at all. And nice to have the cooler temperatures overnight for sleeping. The UV index, though, is high at 6. Clear and 11 overnight. For tomorrow, mainly sunny as well. 26 for the high, so warmer. And we have the humidex back tomorrow with a high of 31. At least that'll be as warm as it feels. UV index at 6. Overnight low with a bit of showers moving in overnight, 14. For Sunday, a mix of sun and cloud along with a 40% chance of showers with a high of 22. Still a decent day for the last day of the Warkworth Fair. Clear and 9 overnight. For next week, sunny on Monday with a high of 22, a low of 12 with a clear sky. For Tuesday, we have showers moving in, but only 40% daytime with a high of 25, 60% chance of showers nighttime with a low of 10 on Tuesday. Wednesday overcast with again chance of rain with a high of 21, a low of 10. And Thursday, for the Pete's home opener, it'll be cloudy with a 40% chance of showers during the day on Thursday with a forecast high of 20.

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painted ladies, long, long way, coming home and hold on. But one of his earliest, 1974's Come the Sun. This is Ian Thomas on the Time Machine.

0: We've been talking.
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2: This is the 1958 Edsel, the car that presents originality and elegance never seen before in any car at any price, and presents them in 18 different models. Remember, this is the year to get out of your old car and into the most elegant automobile of your lifetime.
3: Well, while it may be hard to think about anything funny or comedic on this anniversary, the 25th anniversary of the 9/11 tragedy, let's leave it to the kids. The kids who say the darndest things, and they do, with Art Linkletter.
4: Carolyn, what do you want to be?
5: A movie star.
4: What do movie stars do, for instance?
5: They go to studios and do some stuff.
4: Yeah, how do they start a day out, do you suppose? What is the first thing a movie star does?
5: Has a movie star breakfast, then it goes in a movie star car, then it has a movie star lunch, then it goes to a movie star studio, then it drives home in a movie star car, then it goes to bed with another movie star.
4: What do you want to be when you grow up as a grown man?
6: An actor and an artist.
4: An actor in motion pictures? Mm-hmm. Let me give you a little test. Have you ever done any acting?
6: Yeah.
4: Well, try say Art Linkletter like you're mad.
6: Art Linkletter like you're mad.
4: That's good. You're going to be a wonderful actor.
3: Yeah, the road rehabs and highway headaches at the half continue to slow down, of course, in the west end of the city, Lansdowne, Spilsbury, and Kawartha Heights Boulevard. That should wrap up real soon. Also, work on Springwood Road, Woodgrove, Crescent, Wintergreen Trail, and Court Monaghan from Sherbrooke to Edison. Also Edison itself, plus the rebuild of Robinson Street. Wallace Point Road from Driscoll to Cardwell, continuing for culvert work. Highway 115 southbound between 7 and 7A at Moore Drive. Still going on, but should be done by the weekend. In the Kay Lakes, the widening of Colburn Street West in Lindsay is an ongoing concern. Extended road closure for St. George Street from Colburn East to Queen Street until October 2nd. Traffic signals and street lighting going in along Colburn Street West in Lindsay from McKay to Angeline. That's scheduled to go until the 25th of the month. And road rehab on 121 near Kent Mount, as well as 121 at Fenland Falls. Busy times. We continue to check.

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0: Can I use your car tonight?
1: I need the car to pick up my wife and my mother.
0: How about using the tractor?
1: Take a tractor to a drive-in movie?
2: Think I'm gonna burp. 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

0: And now, time machine.
1: I am the party I lead with the new people we're bringing in from all over Canada is best equipped to handle a very difficult economic situation. That the blend of experience and freshness and newness that I bring to the scene will give our party a majority. Nice. Now, one deals with Parliament as the people of Canada give us Parliament. And really, the people of Canada will determine the complexion of how the three of us do. I've got to know them a little better tonight.
2: Well, for Mr. Turner to talk about newness and change is really quite, if I may say so, borders on the frivolous. The fact of the matter is it's the same old bunch, the same old group of people with the same old attitudes. Mr. Turner has endorsed what has gone on, the sadness in so many homes tonight, the high interest rates, the crippling unemployment. He's given Mr. Lalonde and his colleagues a blank check on that one. As far as the attitudes, I think the appointments to which we discussed earlier, I think confirm the fact that it's the old boy network back in town, that the boys are back, and that the Liberal Party doesn't want change. This country desperately wants genuine, profound attitudinal change. And that requires, from time to time, new people with new attitudes and new hopes for Canada. And that's what's wrong, I think, with a government that's tired and that's fatigued and that's been there too long.
1: I would say, Mr. Mulroney, that on the basis of what you've talked about getting your nose in the public trough, that you wouldn't offer Canadians any newness in the style of government. The style that you've been preaching to your own party reminds me of the old Union Nationale. It reminds me of patronage at its best. And frankly, on the basis of your performance, I can't see freshness coming out of your choice.
2: Mr. Turner, the only person who has ever appointed around here for the last 20-odd years has been your party. And 99% of them have been Liberals. And you ought not to be proud of that. Nor should you repeat something that I think you know to be inaccurate. You know full well that was a figure of speech that was used, and I don't deny it. In fact, I've gone so far because I believe what you did was so bad. I've gone so far, sir, to apologize for even kidding about it. I've apologized to the Canadian people for kidding about it. The least you should do is to apologize for having made these horrible appointments. I've had the decency, I think, to acknowledge that I was wrong in even kidding about it. I shouldn't have done that, and I've said so. You, sir, at least owe the Canadian people a profound apology for doing it. The cost of that, $84.4 million, is enough to give the cost of that to the ordinary Canadian taxpayer. We could pay every senior citizen in this country on the supplement an extra $70 at Christmas rather than pay for those Liberal appointments. And I say to you, sir, two things. A, you should produce that letter, because you keep coming back to this situation. Please produce the secret letter that you signed, that you undertook to make these appointments. And B, may I say respectfully that I think that if I felt I owed it to the Canadian people, and I did, an apology for bantering about the subject, you, sir, owe the Canadian people a deep apology for having indulged in that kind of practice with those kinds of appointments.
1: Well, I've told you and told the Canadian people, Mr. Mulroney, that I had no option.
2: Well, Truman, your next question. You had an option, sir. You could have said, I am not going to do it. This is wrong for Canada, and I am not going to ask Canadians to pay the price. You had an option, sir, to say no, and you chose to say yes to the old attitudes and the old stories of the Liberal Party. That, sir, if I may say respectfully, that is not good enough for Canadians.
1: I had no option. I was able.
2: That is an avowal of failure. That is a confession of non-leadership. And this country needs leadership. You had an option, sir. You could have done better.
3: Mr. Turner, your response, please.
1: I've just said, Mr. Moderator, taking the Canadian people through the circumstances, Mr. Trudeau had every right to make those appointments before he resigned. In order that he not do so, yes, I had to make a commitment to him. Otherwise, I was advised that with serious consequences to the Canadian people, I could not have been granted the opportunity of forming a government.
0: Time machine.

1967 was a big year for the Mamas and Papas. They had 6 hits in total, and this was their first from January of that year, Words of Love. YourCourtHoldings.com.

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1: This showed up about 2 weeks ago. Why, I don't know.
2: A familiar entrance point to the water at Burley Falls is now blocked by concrete barriers and a no trespassing sign. A local scuba diving school says it has lost access to a spot it has used for decades without any explanation. So what gives? No one seems to know.
3: It was quite a shock. It's our favorite local dive spot, and to know that it's been shut down with no notification, no reasoning, just, you know, it's very upsetting for us.
4: I know it must be a good reason why they did it. It's just I don't know those reasons.
2: The Omimi-based scuba school has been diving there for decades, but no longer. A posted sign announcing the sudden closure above a concrete barrier that just appeared carries a Government of Ontario logo, but little else.
1: You see up in the left-hand corner, it's a government thing, but yet you don't know.
2: And with that, good morning from the Kawartha Time Machine here in the Eastern Time Zone, where local news is all we do. This is Gordon Gibbon from Peterborough, the Kawartha Lakes, and the Haliburton Highlands. Today's News Digest for Friday, September 11th. From Peterborough overnight, local author, musician, painter, philanthropist, and man about town, David Goyette, launched his new book of poetry last night downstairs on the lower level of Showplace.
5: I learned that many couples have an experience where they survive between a comedy routine on one hand and a confessional booth on the other. So things are funny, but they're not always funny. Most couples want unconditional love. At least that's what they say, but they stash away detailed records of emotional receipts. In fact, I think we've probably all done that from time to time. Couples will say they want true intimacy, an open book, as long as no one dares to look into their search history. Yes? Do I have that right?
6: I don't mind.
5: You don't mind?
6: So, yeah.
2: The voice you hear to whom Goyette is referencing is Tiffany R. Carey, the current United Way campaign chair, who was a celebrity reader at the event last night. Other readers included Rosemary Gantley and Jordan Mercier. In other news, a road closure was in place on Park Street North between McDonald Street and Charlotte for road resurfacing yesterday, beginning with the first part of the day. Peterborough Transit Route 3 was being detoured around that closure. We'll have more traffic updates at the half. The Warkworth Fair is on this weekend, and you've got great weather for it today and tomorrow. A bit of rain in the forecast, though, for Sunday. It's the 174th edition of the Fall Fair. In local election news, candidate signs are growing in number, sparking a conversation about private versus public property. We have learned that there are no restrictions locally based on where an election sign can be placed, and in fact, the municipality has no jurisdiction. But the appearance of some signs on property that may appear public but in fact is private has prompted candidates to weigh in on the issue. And it is, so far, unanimous among those responding, both incumbents and first-timers alike, that signs are only placed on private property with permission. Full stop. No signs are knowingly placed on public property. Peterborough's Got Talent is accepting nominations for the competition coming up in January.
7: It's Saturday, January 23rd, but it's in the afternoon, 2 till 5, okay? So video audition submissions, that's what we're taking right now, and it's open, okay? So if you're a talent, if you know somebody that is a talent, and you want to hop on that stage on January 23rd, send your video audition submission to ptbogottalent@gmail.com. And they're already coming in, guys, the submissions. So we got some amazing talent here in Peterborough. This is our fifth year doing this, and we just, like, the talent that we have here in our own little community is super flippin' awesome, and we want to showcase all of it. So once again, Peterborough's Got Talent 2027, Saturday, January 23rd at Showplace, 2 to 5. You can get tickets and just show up and cheer on the talent. And this year, all proceeds are in support of Hospice Peterborough.
2: And film at 11. Eventually, once a film being shot in the city from a Toronto-based company makes its debut next year, Here's the director.
6: We were kind of looking for places that had charm, that had that 70s style, and Peterborough has so many beautiful historic buildings. In the Peterborough community, everyone's been so helpful and really, really helping us make the magic happen, even though we don't have a lot of money or resources to offer in return.
2: The movie is focused on the downtown core, the cycle shop bike, and Peterborough Inn and Suites. And one of the principal actors in the mystery film set in the 1970s says it's
8: intriguing. Like, it just kind of gets the gears going.
2: Some local actors can be seen as extras in the film. From Lindsay and the Hay Lakes, the emergency crews were on scene of a collision that happened just before the noon hour yesterday on Angeline Street South in Lindsay. The collision happened between Wilson Avenue and McGibbon Boulevard. It is not known if there were any injuries. And emergency crews were on scene of a vehicle fire in the northbound lanes of Highway 115 north of Highway 35 just after 5 p.m. Traffic was snarled for a time. And service for youth has returned following the summer break in Pendant Falls. In the basement of the United Church there, with BGC Kawartha's CEO, Amy Terrell, describing the loft as a safe and supportive place for youth between the ages of 12 and 17, where they can go after school, try new things, and participate in interesting programs. There's also mentorship available from their caring adults that work for BGC. From the Highlands, Linda Conybeare was working at her desk at Transat Travel on Highland Street 25 years ago today when an urgent bulletin popped up on her computer screen. Conybeare was managing the Halliburton agency back then and right away pulled up CNN. A second message from the head office popped up. North American airspace was shutting down completely and every commercial plane was being ordered to land right away. Of course, we all recall where we were and what we were doing when we heard the news 25 years ago today, September 11th. Myself, I was subbing for colleague Mike Melnick on 980 Cruise AM radio on September 11th of 2001, when former news colleague, the late John Badham, eased into the broadcast control room from the newsroom next door. He was ashen-faced and said to me quietly, "You need to come into the newsroom now to see what we're seeing." What do you say? How do you say it? Knowing that everyone was tuning into their TVs to witness the horror unfold before our eyes, what could I say to our cruise listeners? What should I say? And what do you say to your kids? And we had two young ones at home at the time. How does one explain to your young son and daughter, children, what this is, what had happened? How could you make sense of something like that? On the air, and our listeners that day, well, we got through it together, somehow. There's no playbook for something like that. And today, 25 years later, and in the midst of a trade conflict with the U.S., we remember the folks in Gander, Newfoundland, who opened their doors to hundreds of U.S. passengers when planes were suddenly grounded. And they say, they all say, in unison, in Gander today, that they would do it again. Perish the thought, something like that might be needed a second time. Those are your headlines today for Friday, September 11th. Source material today from the Peterborough Examiner, Harrison Perkins Media. 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Still ahead, the Kawartha Sports Beat.
9: Here comes Dick Van Dyke in the most hilarious South Sea Island misadventure of them all. Walt Disney's comedy motion picture, Lieutenant Robin Crusoe, USN. Starring Dick Van Dyke as Lieutenant Robin Crusoe, downed and cast away on a desert island with a kooky chimpanzee from outer space.
10: Captain Nemo, I presume, huh?
9: And Nancy Kwan, who becomes Crusoe's girl Wednesday. Akim Tamirov is Bad Chief Tanamashu. See Dick Van Dyke as the most comically hilarious island castaway of them all in Lieutenant Robin Crusoe, USN. That other Crusoe never had it so good or as funny. See Walt Disney's Lieutenant Robin Crusoe, USN.
11: 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C-H-E-X.
12: Nasty had it, lost it. Eisenman picks it up. Eisenman moving, blue line, chance.
2: From the Kawartha Sports Machine, and as the Pete's ready for what is expected to be a championship season, and they are committed to that expectation after a few years of rebuild, attendees at the annual season's ticket members barbecue on Wednesday evening numbered 250 more people than last year. Mike Davies of the Examiner notes that the past three seasons, including 2024-25, when the team finished in last place, well, those seasons were among the highest attendance figures in the club's 70-year history. So the fans are supported big time. Season ticket numbers are on pace to equal last season, with team officials encouraged by that, given a tough economic climate. And they've set their goal at 27 sellouts this year after recording a record 23 last year, 24 if you include the Connor McDavid top prospects game. Pete's coach Rob Wilson says it's probably the closest group of players he's ever coached in his career. And the Pete's play their final preseason game 4:05 p.m. tomorrow afternoon when they host the Niagara Ice Dogs at the PMC. They open their 70th regular season on September the 17th when they entertain the Kingston Frontenacs. And by the way, Pete's 101 returns to the Time Machine as well on Thursday. Tonight in the OJHL, the Lindsay Muskies host Trenton at the Lindsay Rec Complex and is the only regional team playing this weekend. Monday, the Muskies travel to Cobourg to meet up with the Cougars. And with that, you're up to date on what's been happening in the Kawartha region and the Halliburton Highlands. Gordon Gibb reporting. Still ahead, your Kawartha regional weekend weather forecasts. Looking good for the Warkworth Fair. All that and more on the Time Machine.
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16: Ooh.
15: Now, the rest of the story. Late one Saturday night, Bernie and Frank and Virgil went to work. It was night work because Bernie and Frank and Virgil were burglars. Virgil was the lock man in the outfit. He boasted there was no lock that could stop him. He had keys or ways, he said, which could open any door. They'd already cased the joint they were going to knock over that Saturday night. George, the boss of the burglary ring, had looked the place over. It should be easy. A piece of cake, all agreed. Virgil had eyeballed the lock and waved it away with his hand. He could spit on it and it would open. Night fell. They were standing at the front door of this place, except for George. George had stayed back at the hideout. Hours later, there was a knock on the hideout door. It was Bernie and Frank and Virgil, and they looked grim. What had happened? The head man, George, demanded. A little slip-up, said Virgil sheepishly. The keys didn't work. Now, George's eyes grew wide. What did he mean they didn't work? Virgil said that he'd slipped one into the front door lock. It didn't quite fit, so he pushed a little harder, and it got jammed in there. George clapped an anxious hand over his face. Didn't the boys realize the danger of abandoning a damaged lock? The people would notice the tampering. Then they'd really lock the place up. Maybe even install a burglar-proof security system. One thing was sure. If they ever wanted to go back and try again, they'd have to clean up that lock that very night. And George went with them this time. About 3 a.m, when they all got to the front door, George was relieved to see that although the lock was scarred a little, probably nobody would notice. George glared at Virgil sternly and said, "Look, you get some new tools, And next time, do it right. How soon? Virgil asked. And George said, tomorrow night. By the next night, Virgil had picked up some new keys for the job. He had to fly all the way to Miami and back to get the necessary burglar tools, but he got them, and he was ready. Now, let me say that the Saturday night fiasco you have just heard about was not the first time they'd tried to knock over that same place, nor would it be the last time. They recruited reinforcements. A fellow named Eugenia, another one named Felipe Rinaldo. They had three helpers and tried it again and failed again. They tried the next night and couldn't get in. They should have quit while they were behind. Because when they tried again, a fifth time, one, two, three, four, five, mind you, when they tried a fifth time, they got in, but they never got out. For the last time, the Three Stooges bungling burglars you've just met left some tape over the door latch and alerted a security guard and got caught. And the Silly Billy burglars had never intended to steal anything in the first place. All they had intended to do was to break in and sneak out, leaving behind a concealed microphone. Really, that was all. That is all these abysmal inexperts had ever intended to do in the first place. When they were repeatedly frustrated by an ordinary hotel room door that forgettable night in 1972 in Washington, D.C.'s Hotel Watergate. And now you know the rest of the story.
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11: Here's your Checkmate weather report.
2: We have some very nice weather on the way for the next few days. Picture perfect late summer day today. Sunny, 22 for the high. There's no humidex today at all. And nice to have the cooler temperatures overnight for sleeping. The UV index, though, is high at 6. Clear and 11 overnight. For tomorrow, mainly sunny as well. 26 for the high, so warmer. And we have the humidex back tomorrow with a high of 31. At least that'll be as warm as it feels. UV index at 6. Overnight low with a bit of showers moving in overnight, 14. For Sunday, a mix of sun and cloud along with a 40% chance of showers with a high of 22. Still a decent day for the last day of the Workforce Fair. Clear and 9 overnight. For next week, sunny on Monday with a high of 22, a low of 12 with a clear sky. For Tuesday, we have showers moving in, but only 40% daytime with a high of 25, 60% chance of showers nighttime with a low of 10 on Tuesday. Wednesday overcast with again chance of rain with a high of 21, a low of 10. And Thursday for the Pete's Home Opener, it'll be cloudy with a 40% chance of showers during the day on Thursday with a forecast high of 20.
23: Going to Washington.

No question, she is our queen, one of a few queens we have. Anne Murray also could be a queen of song for us in the great white north. Welcome to Friday. The weekend beckons. Warkworth Fair this weekend, looking like you got some pretty decent weather for that. And hope your week has gone well at the onset of class for students of all ages this week. Here's Los Bravos, Black is Black, on the Time Machine.

0: Kawatha Time Machine remembers.
1: Daddy, Marvin has something to tell you.
2: My new Chevy Monza wagon has more cargo room than any American sedan.
1: Marvin?
2: Even with the back seat up. And Monza is priced lower than any wagon sold in America.
1: Marvin.
2: Monza wagon has an impressive EPA mileage rating. 34 highway, 24 city. It has standard bucket seats. I want to marry your daughter in white striped tires.
1: Oh, Marvin, he likes you.
3: Here's our lost and found list of those things lost and those things missed.
4: That's right, time for a lost and found forgotten fave as we mine the archives for forgotten faves and classics. 1982 and John Cougar Mellencamp had a year with the album American Fool, number one on the charts. On the 11th of September of 1982, first week of 9 weeks on top. Also gave him two singles in the top 10 at the same time. Hurt So Good was at number 8 this week in 82, and Jack and Diane was at number 4. The Coug, John Cougar Mellencamp. He would drop the Cougar at some point. It's just Mellencamp now.

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1: A new police chief has been chosen for Peterborough. During a press conference at the Peterborough Community Police Station this afternoon, the Peterborough Police Board announced Terry McLaren will begin his duties as chief of police October 1st. McLaren has been deputy chief for the last 2 years. The police board did not interview anyone else for the position. McLaren says he's ready for the new job.
2: I feel confident. I'll have no problem. I know I have the support of the men and women that work here, so I'm not anticipating any problems. The main challenges, as I said, lie ahead will be the new adequacy standards that are being developed of police and services, and of course, financial restraints that is being passed down to the city.
0: Time Machine.

0: Hello, everyone. This is your Action News reporter with all the news that is news across the nation on the scene at the supermarket. There seems to have been some disturbance here. Pardon me, sir. Did you see what happened?
1: Yeah, I did. I was standing over by the tomatoes, and here he come, running through the pole beans, through the fruits and vegetables, naked as a jaybird. And I hollered over to Ethel. I said, "Don't look, Ethel." And it's too late. She'd already been incensed.
2: He comes.

0: accusation. 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Did you see what happened?
1: Yeah, thief. I was just in here getting my tires checked, and he just appeared out of the traffic. Just come streaking around the grease right there. Didn't have nothing on but a smile. I looked in there, and Ethel was getting her cold drink. I hollered, "Don't look, Ethel!" And it's too late. She'd already been mooned. Flashed her right there in front of the shop. So.
2: He ain't fruit.
1: Boogity, boogity.
2: He ain't fruit.

0: Once again, your Action News reporter in the booth at the gym covering the disturbance at the basketball playoff. Pardon me, sir. Did you see what happened?
1: Yeah, thief. Hey, Tom, I was just going down there to get Ethel a snow cone. Here he come, right out of the cheap seats. Dribbling. Right down the middle of the court. Didn't have on nothing but his PX. Made a hook shot and got out through the concession stand. I hollered up at Ethel. I said, "Don't look, Ethel!" And it was too late. She'd already got a free shot. Grandstand. Right there in front of the home team.

0: Arthur Time Machine
1: remembers.
2: Welcome to Dunbar's, Batman and Robin. What'll it be today?
3: We're looking for someone who might be working here. Thelma Timepiece.
2: Oh, yes, Thelma. Sorry, Batman, you can't win them all. She quit last week. I think she went back to her hometown in the Midwest. But I'd be glad to take your order.
4: I am a little hungry.
3: Of course, Robin. Even crime fighters must eat. And especially you. You're a growing boy and you need your nutrition.
4: Hamburgers, medium rare.
2: May I recommend Bat Burgers?
3: Bat Burgers?
4: Trouble stealing your appetite.
3: Arrested with our new Bat Burger. I'm honored by this tribute, miss. Two Bat Burgers, medium rare, and two glasses of orangeade, doubles.

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1: This showed up about 2 weeks ago. Why, I don't know.
2: A familiar entrance point to the water at Burley Falls is now blocked by concrete barriers and a no trespassing sign. A local scuba diving school says it has lost access to a spot it has used for decades without any explanation. So what gives? No one seems to know.
3: It was quite a shock. It's our favorite local dive spot, and to know that it's been shut down with no notification, no reasoning, just, you know, it's very upsetting for us.
4: I know it must be a good reason why they did it. It's just I don't know those reasons.
2: The Omimi-based scuba school has been diving there for decades, but no longer. A posted sign announcing the sudden closure above a concrete barrier that just appeared carries a Government of Ontario logo, but little else.
1: You see up in the left-hand corner, it's a government thing, but yet you don't know.
2: And with that, good morning from the Kawartha Time Machine here in the Eastern Time Zone, where local news is all we do. This is Gordon Gibbon from Peterborough, the Kawartha Lakes, and the Haliburton Highlands. Today's News Digest for Friday, September 11th. From Peterborough overnight, local author, musician, painter, philanthropist, and man about town, David Goyette, launched his new book of poetry last night downstairs on the lower level of Showplace.
5: I learned that many couples have an experience where they survive between a comedy routine on one hand and a confessional booth on the other. So things are funny, but they're not always funny. Most couples want unconditional love. At least that's what they say, but they stash away detailed records of emotional receipts. In fact, I think we've probably all done that from time to time. Couples will say they want true intimacy, an open book, as long as no one dares to look into their search history. Yes? Do I have that right?
6: I don't mind.
5: You don't mind?
6: Yeah.
2: The voice you hear to whom Goyette is referencing is Tiffany R. Carey, the current United Way campaign chair, who was a celebrity reader at the event last night. Other readers included Rosemary Ganley and Jordan Mercier. In other news, a road closure was in place on Park Street North between McDonald Street and Charlotte for road resurfacing yesterday, beginning with the first part of the day. Peterborough Transit Route 3 was being detoured around that closure. We'll have more traffic updates at the half. The Warkworth Fair is on this weekend, and you've got great weather for it today and tomorrow. A bit of rain in the forecast, though, for Sunday. It's the 174th edition of the Fall Fair. In local election news, candidate signs are growing in number, sparking a conversation about private versus public property. We have learned that there are no restrictions locally based on where an election sign can be placed, and in fact, the municipality has no jurisdiction. But the appearance of some signs on property that may appear public but in fact is private has prompted candidates to weigh in on the issue. And it is, so far, unanimous among those responding, both incumbents and first-timers alike, that signs are only placed on private property with permission. Full stop. No signs are knowingly placed on public property. Peterborough's Got Talent is accepting nominations for the competition coming up in January.
7: It's Saturday, January 23rd, but it's in the afternoon, 2 till 5, okay? So video audition submissions, that's what we're taking right now, and it's open, okay? So if you're a talent, if you know somebody that is a talent, and you want to hop on that stage on January 23rd, send your video audition submission to ptbogottalent@gmail.com. And they're already coming in, guys, the submissions. So we got some amazing talent here in Peterborough. This is our fifth year doing this, and we just, like, the talent that we have here in our own little community is super flippin' awesome, and we want to showcase all of it. So once again, Peterborough's Got Talent 2027, Saturday, January 23rd at Showplace, 2 to 5. You can get tickets and just show up and cheer on the talent. And this year, all proceeds are in support of Hospice Peterborough.
2: And film at 11. Eventually, once a film being shot in the city from a Toronto-based company makes its debut next year, Here's the director.
6: We were kind of looking for places that had charm, that had that 70s style, and Peterborough has so many beautiful historic buildings. In the Peterborough community, everyone's been so helpful and really, really helping us make the magic happen, even though we don't have a lot of money or resources to offer in return.
2: The movie is focused on the downtown core, the cycle shop bike, and Peterborough Inn and Suites. And one of the principal actors in the mystery film set in the 1970s says it's
8: intriguing. Like, it just kind of gets the gears going.
2: Some local actors can be seen as extras in the film. From Lindsay in the Hay Lakes, the emergency crews were on scene of a collision that happened just before the noon hour yesterday on Angeline Street South in Lindsay. The collision happened between Wilson Avenue and McGibbon Boulevard. It is not known if there were any injuries. And emergency crews were on scene of a vehicle fire in the northbound lanes of Highway 115 north of Highway 35 just after 5 p.m. Traffic was snarled for a time. And service for youth has returned following the summer break in Pendant Falls in the basement of the United Church there, with BGC Kawartha's CEO, Amy Terrell, describing the loft as a safe and supportive place for youth between the ages of 12 and 17, where they can go after school, try new things, and participate in interesting programs. There's also mentorship available from their caring adults that work for BGC. From the Highlands, Linda Conybeare was working at her desk at Transat Travel on Highland Street 25 years ago today when an urgent bulletin popped up on her computer screen. Conybeare was managing the Halliburton agency back then and right away pulled up CNN. A second message from the head office popped up. North American airspace was shutting down completely and every commercial plane was being ordered to land right away. Of course, we all recall where we were and what we were doing when we heard the news 25 years ago today, September 11th. Myself, I was subbing for colleague Mike Melnick on 980 Cruise AM radio on September 11th of 2001, when former news colleague, the late John Badham, eased into the broadcast control room from the newsroom next door. He was ashen-faced and said to me quietly, "You need to come into the newsroom now to see what we're seeing." What do you say? How do you say it? Knowing that everyone was tuning into their TVs to witness the horror unfold before our eyes, what could I say to our cruise listeners? What should I say? And what do you say to your kids? And we had two young ones at home at the time. How does one explain to your young son and daughter, children, what this is, what had happened? How could you make sense of something like that? On the air, and our listeners that day, well, we got through it together, somehow. There's no playbook for something like that. And today, 25 years later, and in the midst of a trade conflict with the U.S., we remember the folks in Gander, Newfoundland, who opened their doors to hundreds of U.S. passengers when planes were suddenly grounded. And they say, they all say, in unison, in Gander today, that they would do it again. Perish the thought, something like that might be needed a second time. Those are your headlines today for Friday, September 11th. Source material today from The Peterborough Examiner, Harrison Perkins Media, audio from Global News Peterborough, Tiffany R. Carey, Pete, 99.7, Kawartha 411, Kawartha Lakes Weekly, and The Highlander. Still ahead, the Kawartha Sports Beat.
9: Univac, the giant electronic brain made only by Remington Rand, takes business statistics from magnetic tape, letters, numbers, and punctuation marks, processing them through its electronic circuits at phenomenal speed. Univac can compute payrolls electronically, then produce printed checks in a flash. Over 8,000 checks an hour with this high-speed printer. Univac leads the field of electronic computing.
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11: Gretzky had it, lost it. Heisman picks it up. Heisman moving, blue line chance. Go!
2: From the Kawartha Sports Machine, and as the Petes ready for what is expected to be a championship season, and they are committed to that expectation after a few years of rebuild, attendees at the annual season's ticket members barbecue on Wednesday evening numbered 250 more people than last year. Mike Davies of the Examiner notes that the past three seasons, including 2024-25, when the team finished in last place, well, those seasons were among the highest attendance figures in the club's 70-year history. So the fans are supported big time. Season ticket numbers are on pace to equal last season, with team officials encouraged by that, given a tough economic climate. And they've set their goal at 27 sellouts this year after recording a record 23 last year, 24 if you include the Connor McDavid top prospects game. Pete's coach Rob Wilson says it's probably the closest group of players he's ever coached in his career. And the Petes play their final preseason game 4.05 p.m. tomorrow afternoon when they host the Niagara Ice Dogs at the PMC. They open their 70th regular season on September the 17th when they entertain the Kingston Frontenacs. And by the way, Petes 101 returns to the Time Machine as well on Thursday. Tonight in the OJHL, the Lindsay Muskies host Trenton at the Lindsay Rec Complex and is the only regional team playing this weekend. Monday, the Muskies travel to Cobourg to meet up with the Cougars. And with that, you're up to date on what's been happening in the Kawartha region and the Halliburton Highlands. Gordon Gibb reporting. Still ahead, your Kawartha regional weekend weather forecasts. Looking good for the Warkworth Fair. All that and more on the Time Machine.
12: It's time for the second game of the All-Star Family Feud Special. 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Judy Norton Taylor, John Walmsley, Mary McDonough, Cammy Cutler, and Eric Scott, ready for action. Playing against the Dukes of Hazzard family. 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
13: Yeah. Hello, Trigger. How are you doing? Thank you for being here.
14: Thank you. That's the only reason I came on the show.
13: Really?
14: Yes.
13: I just heard the loveliest thing over all that applause. Judy said the only reason she came on the show was to give me a kiss.
14: Now, can I have another one?
15: Well, we know about her. I don't believe it for a minute.
13: I don't either.
15: We came on the show so I can eat you.
13: Oh, well, all right, I'll take two more from her.
14: John,
13: you're gorgeous, and we're delighted to have you.
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2: Roderick Benz is the publisher of the Lindsay Advocate currently, but there was a time when he was doing commentaries at CKLY and Y92 in Lindsay. And here's one from the Monday prior to the long weekend in May of 1998. You'll also briefly hear current Peterborough Kawartha Lakes Brock MP and former broadcast journalist Jamie Schmale and the late Don Blakely in this archive.
18: 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I'm Jamie Schmale. 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
19: Thank you, Jamie. Good morning. I'm Don Blakely, and now it's time to hear what Rod Benz has on his mind.
20: Just to cheer up your Monday, I thought I'd remind everyone that another long weekend is about to descend upon us. Of course, for those who work on holidays, and there are many, it may not be the opportunity for relaxation that it is for others. I've been in both situations. All this time, I will opt for relaxation at the in-laws' rustic getaway cottage. Why do people go to cottages anyway? I guess I should rephrase that. Why does a person such as myself go to a cottage? The last time I went to the cottage, I sat inside, played poker in Trivial Pursuit. Surely something I didn't need a fresh body of water, black flies, and mosquitoes for. Sure, there's a beach, but it's got sand all over it, and it just gets in your shoes anyway when you're walking along. There's a dock and a canoe and a small boat. But there's a road, too. There's no earthly reason to have to go out on the lake to get anywhere. What I do like about the cottage is that it is within distance of North Bay, a half hour's drive, where one can go out and about a good time in a city atmosphere, leaving all the cottage traffic behind for a while. I guess that's escaping the place you went to escape to in the first place. But I must admit that mornings at the cottage are beautiful, as I sit out on the dock with a full body-sized mosquito mask on, coffee snuggled under with me, and as I gaze through the finely ventilated mask, I realize how in tune I have become with nature. Only four more days. I'm Rod Benz.
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24: 15 Dalmatian puppies. Stolen.
25: Have they called the police?
24: The humans have tried everything. Now it's up to us dogs.
0: and somnolent.
1: One long howl, two short, one yip and woof.
3: Two yips, sir.
1: Sounds like a number. 3 fives of 13.
3: That's 15, sir.
1: 15 spotted puddle stone. Oh, balderdash.
3: It sounds like puppies, sir.
1: Of course puppies. Hold on. There's smoke coming from the chimney.
4: Give me a match. We'll burn them out.
21: Ready, Captain. Aim. Fire one. Fire two.
25: There they go. In the van.
26: Here's your checkmate weather report.
2: We have some very nice weather on the way for the next few days. Picture perfect late summer day today. Sunny, 22 for the high. There's no humidex today at all. And nice to have the cooler temperatures overnight for sleeping. The UV index, though, is high at 6. Clear and 11 overnight. For tomorrow, mainly sunny as well. 26 for the high, so warmer. And we have the humidex back tomorrow with a high of 31. At least that'll be as warm as it feels. UV index at 6. Overnight low with a bit of showers moving in overnight, 14. For Sunday, a mix of sun and cloud along with a 40% chance of showers with a high of 22. Still a decent day for the last day of the Warkworth Fair. Clear and 9 overnight. For next week, sunny on Monday with a high of 22, a low of 12 with a clear sky. For Tuesday, we have showers moving in, but only 40% daytime with a high of 25, 60% chance of showers nighttime with a low of 10 on Tuesday. Wednesday, overcast with again chance of rain with a high of 21, a low of 10. And Thursday, for the Pete's Home Opener, it'll be cloudy with a 40% chance of showers during the day on Thursday with a forecast high of 20.

Probably a busy weekend coming up for you as well as for us here in our neck of the woods. Peterborough Petes play their final preseason game tomorrow at 4 p.m. at the PMC, the Memorial Center, before opening night against Kingston on Thursday of next week. Tuesday, it's the Pathway of Fame induction, as we put seven new names on the pathway that meanders through Del Curry Park. At the gala, induction gala, Showplace itself celebrating an anniversary.

0: anybody here. Sherman there. Say hello, Sherman.
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0: Today we shall journey back into time.
2: Indeed we do. It's the Almanac. And Harry Connick Jr. is 59 today. Mickey Hart, drummer with the Grateful Dead, is 83. On TV, 1950, on the 11th of September, an episode of Dick Tracy on TV sparks an uproar over violent content. 1954, the first Miss America TV broadcast with 19-year-old Lee Merriweather of California crowned the 27th Miss America, but that was the first televised broadcast. In music, 2020, the Rolling Stones album Goathead's Soup was at number one. 2014, Bob Crewe died at 83. He was a giant in the industry. Songwriter, singer, manager, record producer. He wrote a string of top 10 singles for the likes of the Four Seasons, among them Big Girls Don't Cry, Rock Like a Man, Ragdoll. He also had hit recordings with Leslie Gore, Michael Jackson, Bobby Darin, Roberta Flack, Peebo Bryson, Patti LaBelle, Barry Manilow, and others. 1987, Peter Gabriel cleaned up at the MTV Awards that year, winning a record 9 awards for Sledgehammer, winning Best Video, Best Male Video, Best Concept Video, Best Special Effects, and 5 other awards. The song also saw Gabriel nominated for 3 Grammys for Best Male Rock Vocal Performance, Record of the Year, and Song of the Year. 1982, a couple things happened. Chicago began a 2-week run at number one with Hard to Say I'm Sorry, their second number one hit. Same day, same year, John Cougar, Mellencamp, became the only male artist to have 2 singles in the top 10 as well as the number one album. Jack and Diane was at number 4, Hurt So Good was at number 8, and the album American Fool was at number 1 for the first of 9 weeks. That was a year for him. 1977, David Bowie recorded a guest appearance on Bing Crosby's Merry Old Christmas TV show. Remember that? They did the duet on Peace on Earth, the Little Drummer Boy. 1976, Casey and the Sunshine Band was at number one with Shake Your Booty, their third number one hit. 1971, the Jackson 5's cartoon series premiered on ABC. 1971, same day, Donny Osmond was 3 weeks at number one with Go Away, Little Girl, his only number one hit as a solo performer, also a number one for Stevie Lawrence back in 63. And 1956, Rock Around the Clock resulted in the Bobbies' call to break up a crowd of rowdy teens following the showing of the film in London that year. The following day, the Times printed the reader's letter that said, quote, "The hypnotic rhythm and the wild gestures have a maddening effect on the rhythm-loving age group, and the result of its impact is the relaxing of all self-control." Indeed, the film was quickly banned in several English cities.
3: And now, Time Machine.
4: 2 London policemen were hurt last night during a scene outside a cinema near the Elephant and Castle where the film Rock Around the Clock is being shown. One of them
5: singing a rock and roll song, they blocked the footpath, forced other pedestrians into the roadway, and climbed over parked vehicles. The magistrate, who described the incident as organized hooliganism, said it was a pity that the youths had to be brought to court. He said, "It would be very much better if the police were allowed to deal with you in a way which would give you something to rock and roll about."
4: The Watch Committee at Blackburn has prohibited the showing next week of the film Rock Around the Clock.
5: Disorders.
4: The chairman said the committee...
5: Showing of the film has now been prohibited in 15 places, and the rank organization has banned Sunday showings at all its cinemas.
6: Minor Queen Elizabeth glided in sedately enough. It was Southampton that was rock and rolling for the arrival of Phil Haley and his Comets. Here on a tour of Britain, Bill left for London, and soon that boat train was rocking over the rails in hep time. At Waterloo, the king of rock and roll was welcomed by, well, just dig those happy cats and not a square in sight. Yes, the visit of Bill Haley began in grand style. The forthcoming tour will be Crazy Man Crazy. So you cats, keep your enthusiasm in bounds and don't let the squares knock the rock.
3: Time Machine.
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Well, as the 1970s came to a close, the Bee Gees had a number one song, one of many number ones they had over their career, and they began the last year of the decade in the first month with this one, hitting number one, Bee Gees and Too Much Heaven.

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1: Now tonight, you're going to twice be entertained by them. Right now and again in the second half of our show. Ladies and gentlemen, the Beatles!
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8: This is the Beatles Break. This day in Beatles history, the 11th of September 1967, when filming began for the Beatles' Magical Mystery Tour movie. There was no script, not a very clear idea of exactly what was to be accomplished, not even a clear direction about where the bus was even supposed to go.

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Well, these guys had two hits in 1974. Passing Time was one of them. And here's the other. 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
3: 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I need somebody! 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
7: What's this? 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

0: Oh, shocking.
1: Well, while it may be hard to think about anything funny or comedic on this anniversary, the 25th anniversary of the 9/11 tragedy, let's leave it to the kids. The kids who say the darndest things, and they do, with Art Linkletter.
2: Stanley Thomas, what do you think you'll be when you grow up?
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2: A bus driver or a pilot?
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2: Well, suppose you were a pilot on a big airplane, and suddenly all four engines stopped right away. What would you say?
3: Our father was trying to have a
2: What does your daddy do, Paige?
4: He raises funds.
2: He's a fundraiser. Gee, that's wonderful. Who's he raising funds for?
4: Himself.
2: By the way, who's the boss in your house, your mother or your dad?
4: Both of them.
2: Hey, you're a diplomat, are you?
4: No, I'm a Catholic Baptist.

We have some very nice weather on the way for the next few days. Picture perfect late summer day today. Sunny, 22 for the high. There's no humidex today at all. Nice to have the cooler temperatures overnight for sleeping. The UV index, though, is high at 6. Clear and 11 overnight. For tomorrow, mainly sunny as well. 26 for the high, so warmer. And we have the humidex back tomorrow with a high of 31. At least that'll be as warm as it feels. UV index at 6. Overnight low with a bit of showers moving in overnight. 14. For Sunday, a mix of sun and cloud along with a 40% chance of showers with a high of 22. Still a decent day for the last day of the work week there. Clear and 9 overnight. For next week, sunny on Monday with a high of 22, a low of 12 with a clear sky. For Tuesday, we have showers moving in, but only 40% daytime with a high of 25. 60% chance of showers nighttime with a low of 10 on Tuesday. Wednesday, overcast with, again, chance of rain with a high of 21, a low of 10. And Thursday, for the Pete's Home Opener, it'll be cloudy with a 40% chance of showers during the day on Thursday with a forecast high of

0: Twin Spin at 2. Two songs by the same artist. Or maybe it's a theme. Or maybe they have the same title. You never know what comes through at 2.
1: It was a toe-tapper. 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

Well, here's a song by the Fifth Dimension that did not chart in this country, but certainly was a bona fide hit for them. Nonetheless, in 1970, and this would have come out not too long before their massive hit, One Less Bell to Answer, One Less Egg to Fry. Fifth Dimension, Puppet Man, from YourKavorkaOldies.com.

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1: So tonight, to you, the great silent majority of my fellow Americans, I ask for your support. I pledged in my campaign for the presidency to end the war in a way that we could win the peace. I have initiated a plan of action which will enable me to keep that pledge. The more support I can have from the American people, the sooner that pledge can be redeemed. For the more divided we are at home, the less likely the enemy is to negotiate at Paris. Let us be united for peace. Let us also be united against defeat. Because let us understand, North Vietnam cannot defeat or humiliate the United States. Only Americans can do that.
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1: First time I heard Pet Sounds, I have to admit that I did a little bit of a knee jerk in the same way probably the record company and some other people did.
2: Wouldn't it be nice if we were older? Then we wouldn't have to wait so long.
1: It wasn't as accessible as Brian's songwriting approach had been up to that time. I'm not sure I fully appreciated that until years later, probably until I started making records myself.
3: It blew a lot of minds in a lot of very music-sensitive places, like in England, for instance. Bruce can tell you about that.
4: I go over to England, not realizing how hungry they are for anything about, anything about Brian Wilson and the Beach Boys. I show up, and Keith Moon appears at my doorstep. He says, "I'm going to guide you through England and you're going to meet everybody," and he knew the Beatles. And the next thing I know, Lennon McCartney show up at my hotel room, and I had a turntable. I don't even think I had tape. I had a turntable, and we played Pet Sounds all night long, and they just totally were mesmerized by it. So I think Brian's wonderful music really helped the Beatles bring Sgt. Pepper to life.
3: I think it was Carl's house at the beach, somebody's birthday. Paul McCartney was there. He was invited and did come by, and his wife. And he said, "Well, Brian, this morning I was driving along Mulholland Drive playing Pet Sounds on me stereo," or whatever. I think he said, "Pet Sounds on me stereo. Tears in me eyes. Tears falling from me eyes." He says, "When are you going to do another album like Pet Sounds, Brian?"

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1: 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The beginning of the long dash indicates exactly 1 o'clock Eastern Daylight Saving Time.
2: One o'clock Eastern, Daylight Saving Time, and time for the Pot of One. Kawartha Ken. And this being Friday, it's also time for our Friday Sweeney. Dan Sweeney, our one-hit wonder guy, has a one-and-done from 1983 you may have forgotten about, or possibly never even heard. That's coming up. In the meantime, this is coming up, our Pot of One. We apologize in advance. We do. What do you call a pile of cats? What do you call a pile of cats? A meowton.
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5: A blast from the past.

Well, there you go, Patrick Simmons, and So Wrong, coming in at number 30 in May of 83. Well, Patrick Simmons is a musician best known as a member of the Doobie Brothers. That's why it sounded so familiar. Born in Aberdeen, Washington, and raised in San Jose, he's been the only consistent member of the band throughout their tenure. Simmons wrote many of the songs for the Doobie Brothers, including South City Midnight Lady, Dependent on You, Echoes of Love, and Black Water. The Doobie Brothers initially disbanded in 82, largely on account of Simmons' decision to leave the group, as he was its sole remaining original member. In 83, Simmons released his first solo album, resulting in that one top 40 hit. Thanks for tuning in for another look at a one-hit wonder classic. You can find more fun at Dan Sweeney's One Hit Wonders Facebook or Instagram page, or at OneHitWondersDS.com. We'll keep marching down the road of One Hit Wonders next time. Until then, you have a great day.

0: things missed.
1: That's right, time for a Lost and Found Forgotten Fave as we mine the archives for forgotten faves and classics. 1982 and John Cougar Mellencamp had a year with the album American Fool, number one on the charts on the 11th of September of 1982, first week of 9 weeks on top. Also gave him two singles in the top 10 at the same time. Hurt So Good was at number 8 this week in 82, and Jack and Diane was at number 4. The Coug, John Cougar Mellencamp. He would drop the Cougar at some point. It's just Mellencamp now.

We have some very nice weather on the way for the next few days. Picture perfect late summer day today. Sunny, 22 for the high. There's no humidex today at all. Nice to have the cooler temperatures overnight for sleeping. The UV index, though, is high at 6. Clear and 11 overnight. For tomorrow, mainly sunny as well. 26 for the high, so warmer. And we have the humidex back tomorrow with a high of 31. At least that'll be as warm as it feels. UV index at 6. Overnight low with a bit of showers moving in overnight. 14. For Sunday, a mix of sun and cloud along with a 40% chance of showers with a high of 22. Still a decent day for the last day of the work week there. Clear and 9 overnight. For next week, sunny on Monday with a high of 22, a low of 12 with a clear sky. For Tuesday, we have showers moving in, but only 40% daytime with a high of 25. 60% chance of showers nighttime with a low of 10 on Tuesday. Wednesday, overcast with, again, chance of rain with a high of 21, a low of 10. And Thursday, for the Pete's home opener, it'll be cloudy with a 40% chance of showers during the day on Thursday with a forecast high of 20.

Another one-hit wonder for the American breed, this time from 1967. And Bendy Shakeney from YourKawarthaOldies.com, the fantastic Kawartha Time Machine.

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1: There's John Connelly. This great moment in English sporting history as Bobby Moore goes up to get the World Cup. Alf Ramsey walking forward to shake his hand. There is Alf Ramsey, the first sign of emotion from this man who has organized this victory. Bobby Moore comes up to receive the Jules Rimet Trophy for England. Her Majesty to the Queen. It's only 12 inches high, solid gold, and it means England are the world champions.
0: Time machine.

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8: Open it, Charlie. 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
9: Wouldn't that be fantastic?
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8: Never mind. Go on, open it, Charlie. I want to see that gold.
10: Stop it, Dad.
11: I've got the same chance as anybody else, haven't I?
12: I never dreamed that I would climb over the moon in ecstasy, but nevertheless, it's there that I'm shortly about to be.

0: I'm so glad you could come. This is going to be such an exciting day.
1: Little surprises around every corner, but nothing dangerous.
0: Don't be alone. There's no earthly way of knowing.
2: He's singing.
0: Which direction we are going.
3: Willy Wonka and the Chocolate Factory.

You know, in all his years, Billy Joel never had a number one song, at least on the Chum chart anyway. Got close. A few were at number two, but never, ever at number one, at least in Toronto. And this was his first, of course, 1978. Billy Joel with the big hair, the keyboards, and the piano man.

0: from the Kawartha region of Ontario, Canada, bringing cottage country to the world with the best in nostalgia and the songs you've been missing.
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3: Yes, indeed. This is, of course, the 25th anniversary of 9/11. And amidst the horror and the tragedy of that day and the aftermath, there was some good people coming together. Residents of Gander taking people into their homes. How we all came together in that tragedy and how we took time to look inside and see how everybody was doing in there.

have some very nice weather on the way for the next few days. Picture perfect late summer day today. Sunny, 22 for the high. There's no humidex today at all. Nice to have the cooler temperatures overnight for sleeping. The UV index, though, is high at 6. Clear at 11 overnight. For tomorrow, mainly sunny as well. 26 for the high, so warmer. And we have the humidex back tomorrow with a high of 31. At least that'll be as warm as it feels. UV index at 6. Overnight low with a bit of showers moving in overnight. 14. For Sunday, a mix of sun and cloud along with a 40% chance of showers with a high of 22. Still a decent day for the last day of the workers there. Clear and 9 overnight. For next week, sunny on Monday with a high of 22, a low of 12 with a clear sky. For Tuesday, we have showers moving in, but only 40% daytime with a high of 25. 60% chance of showers nighttime with a low of 10 on Tuesday. Wednesday, overcast with, again, chance of rain with a high of 21, a low of 10. And Thursday, for the Pete's Home Opener, it'll be cloudy with a 40% chance of showers during the day on Thursday with a forecast high of 20.

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0: Yeah, the road rehabs and highway headaches at the half continue to slow down, of course, in the west end of the city, Lansdowne, Spilsbury, and Kawartha Heights Boulevard. That should wrap up real soon. Also, work on Springwood Road, Woodgrove, Crescent, Wintergreen Trail, and Court Monaghan from Sherbrooke to Edison. Also Edison itself, plus the rebuild of Robinson Street. Wallace Point Road from Driscoll to Cardwell, continuing for culvert work. Highway 115 southbound between 7 and 7A at Moore Drive. Still going on, but should be done by the weekend. In the Kay Lakes, the widening of Colburn Street West in Lindsay is an ongoing concern. Extended road closure for St. George Street from Colburn East to Queen Street until October 2nd. Traffic signals and street lighting going in along Colburn Street West in Lindsay from McKay to Angeline. That's scheduled to go until the 25th of the month. And road rehab on 121 near Kent Mount, as well as 121 at Fenland Falls. Busy times. We continue to check.
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0: And now, Time Machine.
1: Another chance for Gilbert. Shot wide out. Another one. The score! Tied it up.
2: When they play in international competition, world championship or the Olympics, they play each team once. In the NHL, we get in the playoffs, you're going to play a team seven times possibly. So we're used to playing the same guys night after night after night, and I don't think that they were. You know, it's like the old Butch Cassidy Sundance Kid. Who are those guys? They keep showing up.
1: Here's Stapleton getting it away. It's back to the net. Barrett. It's in the door! Canada now leads 2-1.
3: Harry improvised, you know, the last three games. He changed the whole style that we played in North America and went to a different zone thing, you know, brought the two forwards back down instead of the wingers checking the D. He brought the two wingers down, had the centerman up high because we couldn't control him in the big ice down low when they outmanned us. And so it was Harry that, you know, came up with that solution, and that really worked.
4: Yeah, what the people maybe don't see when the play is the camera's following the puck, they don't see the little sneaky things that the Russians are doing. Like Pat Stapleton made a pass, a beautiful pass up center ice, broke one of our players away, and number 23 snuck up from behind him and gave him a little spear right in the stomach.
1: Give it a shot by Phil Esposito.
5: The fact that they were being knocked around by Canadians bothered them. I mean, they knew to expect it, but after six, seven games, you start getting, you know, mad at this. You know, there's a lot of physicality going on we're not used to.
1: Now that's Canada coming up. It's good. Oh, Henderson! Let's go with a long drive. Oh, Henderson beat him plainly. A two-goal lead, 3-1 for Canada. Soviets recover the faceoff, try to go in on the defense. Bergman tapped it out. Henderson lost it. Harlamov was knocked down by Bergman, and Bergman wasn't particular how he handled him. Stapleton bumped into Harlamov, knocked him down, and made sure he stayed down.
6: Team Canada certainly respects Harlamov because they're giving him a lot of attention tonight. Every time they get a chance, they're taking him for a rough ride along the board. And there's no question that he's one of their outstanding players, and you have to pay close attention to him whenever he's on the ice.

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2: 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Mainly sunny today, clouding over by tomorrow.
3: Unemployment rose again in Canada last month, though figures show a drop
4: in unemployment in the Peterborough region. At the Ontario Legislature,
3: Premier Davis is studying a report on government spending. Spending which will be cut back drastically between now and 1981.
5: Word of an accident moments ago, just outside of town, provincial police
6: are on the scene. Weather in brief, mainly clear the rest of today. This is Jack Stumpel,
7: Bill Spensley,
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13: Hello, Peabody here, Sherman there. Say hello, Sherman.
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13: Today we shall journey back into time.
15: Indeed we do. It's the Almanac. And Harry Connick Jr. is 59 today. Mickey Hart, drummer with the Grateful Dead, is 83. On TV, 1950, on the 11th of September, an episode of Dick Tracy on TV sparks an uproar over violent content. 1954, the first Miss America TV broadcast with 19-year-old Lee Merriweather of California crowned the 27th Miss America, but that was the first televised broadcast. In music, 2020, the Rolling Stones album Goathead's Soup was at number one. 2014, Bob Crewe died at 83. He was a giant in the industry. Songwriter, singer, manager, record producer. He wrote a string of top 10 singles for the likes of the Four Seasons, among them Big Girls Don't Cry, Walk Like a Man, Ragdoll. He also had hit recordings with Leslie Gore, Michael Jackson, Bobby Darin, Roberta Flack, Peebo Bryson, Patti LaBelle, Barry Manilow, and others. 1987, Peter Gabriel cleaned up at the MTV Awards that year, winning a record 9 awards for Sledgehammer, winning Best Video, Best Male Video, Best Concept Video, Best Special Effects, and 5 other awards. The song also saw Gabriel nominated for 3 Grammys for Best Male Rock Vocal Performance, Record of the Year, and Song of the Year. 1982, a couple things happened. Chicago began a 2-week run at number one with Hard to Say I'm Sorry, their second number one hit. Same day, same year, John Cougar, Mellencamp, became the only male artist to have 2 singles in the top 10 as well as the number one album. Jack and Diane was at number 4. Hurt So Good was at number 8. And the album American Fool was at number 1 for the first of 9 weeks. That was a year for him. 1977, David Bowie recorded a guest appearance on Bing Crosby's Merry Old Christmas TV show. Remember that? They did the duet on Peace on Earth, the Little Drummer Boy. 1976, KC and the Sunshine Band was at number 1 with Shake Your Booty, their 3rd number 1 hit. 1971, the Jackson 5's cartoon series premiered on ABC. 1971, same day, Donny Osmond was 3 weeks at number 1 with Go Away, Little Girl, his only number 1 hit as a solo performer, also a number 1 for Stevie Lawrence back in 63. And 1956, Rock Around the Clock resulted in the Bobbies called to break up a crowd of rowdy teens following the showing of the film in London that year. The following day, the Times printed a reader's letter that said, quote, "The hypnotic rhythm and the wild gestures have a maddening effect on the rhythm-loving age group, and the result of its impact is the relaxing of all self-control." Indeed, the film was quickly banned in several English cities.
16: And now, Time Machine.
17: 2 London policemen were heard last night during a scene outside a cinema near the Elephant and Castle where the film Rock Around the Clock is being shown. One of them
18: singing a rock and roll song, they blocked the footpath, forced other pedestrians into the roadway, and climbed over parked vehicles. The magistrate, who described the incident as organized hooliganism, said it was a pity that the youths had to be brought to court. He said, "It would be very much better if the police were allowed to deal with you in a way which would give you something to rock and roll about."
17: The Watch Committee at Blackburn has prohibited the showing next week of the film Rock Around the Clock. The chairman said the committee...
18: Showing of the film has now been prohibited in 15 places, and the rank organization has banned Sunday showings at all its cinemas.
7: The liner Queen Elizabeth glided in sedately enough. It was Southampton that was rock and rolling for the arrival of Phil Haley and his Comets. Here on a tour of Britain, Bill left for London, and soon that boat train was rocking over the rails in hep time. At Waterloo, the king of rock and roll was welcomed by, well, just dig those happy cats and not a square in sight. Yes, the visit of Bill Haley began in grand style. The forthcoming tour will be crazy man crazy. So you cats, keep your enthusiasm in bounds and don't let the squares knock the rock.
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1: Hi. Well, the outlook is getting better and better. It looks like the weekend will finally be sunny and warmer, maybe even up to normal, which is near 80, but certainly, say, between 70 and 75. We're going to be in the 50s tonight, the 60s tomorrow, and then hopefully the 70s on the Saturday and Sunday. Now, there may be a few showers tonight in southern Ontario and maybe a couple tomorrow, but eastern Ontario and southern Quebec should stay in the clear. We've had, as you know, thrust after thrust of cool air come down upon us, and the latest one, which yesterday was to the west of us, is now just going to the east of us, and this would appear to be the final one, with no more big waves moving along. The last wave, which is coming in over us, is now represented by that. So the heart of that large dome of cold air is here, and we should be in for a good flow from the west and northwest for a while, which guarantees us no wet weather. And that's opposing a nice, warm, southerly flow all on the perimeter. It'll be a while, I guess, before this gets into us, once the cold air decides to retreat. Now, the temperatures on the south side were warm. 70, 75, 80s along the Atlantic seaboard, 90s throughout the south country here. 90s, 100s down in the southwest, 100s up in the northwest United States, 100 in the interior of B.C., 90 up here, 80 here, and even in Nuvik at the top of the map here, mostly the Mackenzie Valley, was 70. Now, contrast that or compare it with 70 at Ottawa, Montreal, 70 in southern Ontario. But 50 was the figure that is most representative in the afternoon all across the prairies in northern Ontario. Firstly, it was 80 and 90 in Alberta yesterday, if you remember, and records too, and they went down and fell 40 degrees to get to only 50 today. The morning temperatures all across here were in the frosty 30s, and that's record, and these 50s will likely be record as well. Farther north, it was 40, same latitude as your 80 on this side. And even here it was warmer along the Labrador coast, and on Gava it was 65 degrees. As far as water, showers occurred with the front and left a third of an inch at Montreal, but only traces, smaller amounts at Ottawa, Montreal. There are a few showers there along the front. There are a few behind the front, particularly in southern Ontario, but they should dissipate. There are some waves, but these are expected to be minimal, so maybe a shower or two later tonight and part of tomorrow. But basically, it is high-pressure weather that is moving in. In the United States, everything is bright and balmy, but there are a few clots of heavy thunderstorm cloud around, which you'll see very soon. Otherwise, it's bright. I think I've covered the map, so let's cover the photographs. This is the noon shot, not the moon shot, because basically this is taken in and around noon. And here you have Montreal and Ottawa and Toronto, and this is the frontal cloud that's lying over them at the time, but it's since moved east. And if your imagination is good, you can see the front following the pencil, and then it thickens up on the west side where it moved in to cut them down from their 90s here to 80s. And look at how that gray cold air mass is just filled with all kinds of cloud that is more or less spongy, not an even overcast. And south of that, it's all basically blue and bright and hot. And your clots of thunderstorm clouds I showed earlier are right in here. These are your CBs, standing for cumulonimbus or cloud burst. And on the forecast board, there is a front to the south of us. So tonight and tomorrow and for the rest of the weekend, perhaps a westerly flow. Overnight 50s for the tonight and perhaps the tomorrow night. And the 60s tomorrow. And then the 70s, hopefully, on the weekend. So we're in for better weather.

have some very nice weather on the way for the next few days. Picture perfect late summer day today. Sunny, 22 for the high. There's no humidex today at all. And nice to have the cooler temperatures overnight for sleeping. The UV index, though, is high at 6. Clear and 11 overnight. For tomorrow, mainly sunny as well. 26 for the high, so warmer. And we have the humidex back tomorrow with a high of 31. At least that'll be as warm as it feels. UV index at 6. Overnight low with those showers moving in overnight, 14. For Sunday, a mix of sun and cloud along with a 40% chance of showers with a high of 22. Still a decent day for the last day of the work week there. Clear and 9 overnight. For next week, sunny on Monday with a high of 22, a low of 12 with a clear sky. For Tuesday, we have showers moving in, but only 40% daytime with a high of 25. 60% chance of showers nighttime with a low of 10 on Tuesday. Wednesday, overcast with, again, chance of rain with a high of 21, a low of 10. And Thursday, for the Pete's Home Opener, it'll be cloudy with a 40% chance of showers during the day on Thursday with a forecast high of 20.

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7: Krusty!

Yeah, the road rehabs and highway headaches at the half continue to slow down, of course, in the west end of the city, Lansdowne, Spilsbury, and Kawartha Heights Boulevard. That should wrap up real soon. Also, work on Springwood Road, Woodgrove, Crescent, Wintergreen Trail, and Court Monaghan from Sherbrooke to Edison. Also Edison itself, plus the rebuild of Robinson Street. Wallace Point Road from Driscoll to Cardwell, continuing for culvert work. Highway 115 southbound between 7 and 7A at Moore Drive. Still going on, but should be done by the weekend. In the Kay Lakes, the widening of Colburn Street West in Lindsay is an ongoing concern. Extended road closure for St. George Street from Colburn East to Queen Street until October 2nd. Traffic signals and street lighting going in along Colburn Street West in Lindsay from McKay to Angeline. That's scheduled to go until the 25th of the month. And road rehab on 121 near Kent Mount, as well as 121 at Fenland Falls. Busy times. We continue the check.

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1: For the benefit of Wayne Gretzky, my new wife, and our expected child in the new year, it would be beneficial for everyone involved to let me play with the Los Angeles Kings. I'm disappointed about having to leave Edmonton. I truly admire all the fans and respect everyone over the years. But I promise Mess I wouldn't do this.
0: Time Machine.

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They were defining a sound and a lifestyle full of sun, surf, and all of that. 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
6: Well, while it may be hard to think about anything funny or comedic on this anniversary, the 25th anniversary of the 9/11 tragedy, let's leave it to the kids. 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
7: What's the hardest thing about school for you?
8: Buttoning my pants.
7: Thank you. You're all in red, and let me see your eyes and your... Why, your hair. Your hair is... 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
8: Well, the reason why it's so short is because, you know, the minute it touches my ears, it grows straight out.
7: And then?
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7: Think would make a perfect husband, Karen?
9: Well, a man that provides a lot of money, loves horses, and will let you have 22 kids and doesn't put up a fight.
7: What do you think you'll be when you grow up?
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1: Well, we're going, we don't need roads.
0: Roderick Benz is the publisher of the Lindsay Advocate currently, but there was a time when he was doing commentaries at CKLY and Y92 in Lindsay. And here's one from the Monday prior to the long weekend in May of 1998. You'll also briefly hear current Peterborough Kawartha Lakes Brock MP and former broadcast journalist Jamie Schmail and the late Don Blakely in this archive.
2: 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I'm Jamie Schmail. 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
3: Thank you, Jamie. Good morning. I'm Don Blakely, and now it's time to hear what Rod Benz has on his mind.
4: Just to cheer up your Monday, I thought I'd remind everyone that another long weekend is about to descend upon us. Of course, for those who work on holidays, and there are many, it may not be the opportunity for relaxation that it is for others. I've been in both situations. All this time, I will opt for relaxation at the in-laws' rustic getaway cottage. Why do people go to cottages anyway? I guess I should rephrase that. Why does a person such as myself go to a cottage? The last time I went to the cottage, I sat inside, played poker and Trivial Pursuit. Surely something I didn't need a fresh body of water, black flies, and mosquitoes for. Sure, there's a beach, but it's got sand all over it. It just gets in your shoes anyway when you're walking along. There's a dock and a canoe and a small boat. But there's a road, too. There's no earthly reason to have to go out in the lake to get anywhere. What I do like about the cottage is that it is within distance of North Bay, a half hour's drive, where one can go out and about a good time in a city atmosphere, leaving all the cottage traffic behind for a while. I guess that's escaping the place you went to escape to in the first place. But I must admit that mornings at the cottage are beautiful, as I sit out on the dock with a full body-sized mosquito mask on, coffee snuggled under with me, and as I gaze through the finely ventilated mask, I realize how in tune I have become with nature. Only four more days. I'm Rod Benz.
5: Time Machine.

0: The Kawatha Time Machine remembers.
1: What's wrong with you? You look like you swallowed a hockey puck.
2: I felt the show was getting dangerously close to giving people diabetes. So we wanted something that was a little acid in there, so we've got Reuben.
1: You members of some flaky religious group?
3: No, sir. I'm here to represent the Partridges.
2: And the connection between he and Danny really worked out.
4: Shirley, I'm here to register a complaint.
5: What is it?
4: Danny tried to tie a gag around my nose.
3: If he had been Tarusco Trek's manager, he'd now be known as the world's greatest short order cook.
6: A lot of the good things that happened to me were because I grew up around Dave Madden. I think a lot of the bad things that happened to me were because I grew up around Dave Madden. The man's a raving lunatic.
4: The whole family's gone bananas. I need an ally. Where's Dan?
6: We were almost inseparable. You know, I don't know if I was the son he never had or the father I'd always wanted, but the bond between Dave Madden and I was really amazing, and I cherish it to this day.
3: You know, we think a lot alike.
7: I know. And sometimes it scares me.
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that was New Year's Eve 1969, and these guys were seen on television performing with Guy Lombardo to ring in 1970 and a brand new decade. Here's the Guess Who, No Time, on your Kawartha Holy.

clear and 11 overnight. For tomorrow, mainly sunny as well, 26 for the high, so warmer, and we have the Humidex back tomorrow with a high of 31. At least that'll be as warm as it feels. UV index at 6, overnight low with a bit of showers moving in overnight, 14. For Sunday, a mix of sun and cloud along with a 40% chance of showers with a high of 22. Still a decent day for the last day of the workers fair, clear and 9 overnight. For next week, sunny on Monday with a high of 22, a low of 12 with a clear sky. For Tuesday, we have showers moving in, but only 40% daytime with a high of 25, 60% chance of showers nighttime with a low of 10 on Tuesday. Wednesday, overcast with, again, chance of rain with a high of 21, a low of 10. And Thursday, for the Pete's Home Opener, it'll be cloudy with a 40% chance of showers during the day on Thursday with a forecast high of 20. Your

0: Yeah, the road rehabs and highway headaches at the half. Continued slowdown, of course, in the west end of the city, Lansdowne, Spilsbury, and Kawartha Heights Boulevard. That should wrap up real soon. Also, work on Springwood Road, Woodgrove Crescent, Wintergreen Trail, and Court Monaghan from Sherbrooke to Edison. Also Edison itself, plus the rebuild of Robinson Street. Wallace Point Road from Driscoll to Cardwell, continuing for culvert work. Highway 115 southbound between 7 and 7A at Moore Drive. Still going on, but should be done by the weekend. In the K Lakes, the widening of Colburn Street West in Lindsay is an ongoing concern. Extended road closure for St. George Street from Colburn East to Queen Street until October 2nd. Traffic signals and street lighting going in along Colburn Street West in Lindsay from McKay to Angeline. That's scheduled to go until the 25th of the month. And road rehab on 121 near Kenmount, as well as 121 at Fenland Falls. Busy times. We continue to check.
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0: things missed.
1: That's right, time for a Lost and Found Forgotten Fave as we mine the archives for forgotten faves and classics. 1982 and John Cougar Mellencamp had a year with the album American Fool, number one on the charts on the 11th of September of 1982, first week of 9 weeks on top. Also gave him two singles in the top 10 at the same time. Hurt So Good was at number 8 this week in 82, and Jack and Diane was at number 4. The Coug, John Cougar Mellencamp. He would drop the Cougar at some point. It's just Mellencamp now.

0: Gilligan, the minnow's been beached.
1: Beached?
2: You're aboard the time machine.
1: When the storm was over and it was calm, you said we'd be home in no time.
0: It may take longer.
1: How are we going to get home? Look at those holes.
2: Go worth the oldies.
1: When the passengers wake up and want to get off at the marina, what are you going to tell them?
0: They

0: And now, Time Machine.
1: Well, Andy, I might get the feeling there might be a few people that you know in the stands, and I know you're not going to be looking at them, but it's going to be sort of fun, isn't it?
2: Yeah, definitely. Coming back home again. Dave Sapoinski and I grew up two doors apart. All season we've been talking about this. Coming back to Toronto, and that made us work a little bit harder to get to the Grey Cup now. So now we're here, you know, we got a lot of family and friends who are looking us up for tickets and stuff, but what could be more exciting? Coming to our hometown, we want to make the big play. We want to win the game in front of our family and friends.
1: All right, let's talk about the big game a little bit. Hey, pretty wild, wacky game you had the other week against Edmonton. Give us a thought on this one coming up against Winnipeg.
2: Well, anything can happen in this game just like last week. You know, it's a 60-minute game, and with Doug Flutie back there, you've always got great confidence that he can do anything out in the field at any time. Winnipeg's got a good defense. They're going to do a lot of different stuff. They're going to test us both mentally and physically out there. So you have to be awake the whole time and going 100%.
1: Winnipeg likes to yap at you a little bit, don't they?
2: Well, we had good work. Tyrone Jones we played him 2 weeks ago, and he learned from West how to talk out there, so we've seen his apprentice now. But, yeah, James West, a lot of players talk out there. You have to ignore them, you know, because they're going to be saying stuff on good plays and on bad plays. You just got to keep working hard.
1: They're pretty determined, pretty aggressive. Is intimidation, is that, I know you hear that word all the time, but is that what they try?
2: Well, they try, they have a reputation of being a rough, tough team, but around the league, you know, the Stampeders are known as a physical team. We go out there and we play hard every down, and they know that, and we know that, and that's all that's important, you know. They've got a great reputation, but in the locker rooms, the team that plays them knows that's a physical game, and we both play that way.
1: We all know Flutie's a heck of an athlete. He's all over the place. A little tough sometimes blocking, figuring out where the little guy's got.
2: Well, sometimes you'll be pushing the guy one way, and all of a sudden he'll be reacting that way, and you figure, why is he going that way? Then you see Doug scampering around. The best thing Doug does is make people miss and make offensive linemen and running backs make him look good too, you know, because you have to be awake. He's running downfield. All of a sudden he ladders you to the ball. You just got to be ready for anything out there.
1: I get the feeling from a player's point of view, he's the man. You got to believe, and he does it.
2: Oh, definitely. You know, I've got 100% confidence in him, and so do a lot of people. He can play. The best thing about him, he's a competitor, and that pulls us along. You know, you want to compete just right beside him.
1: Looking forward to the big game?
2: Oh, definitely. It's sitting here watching the Metro Bowl starting up. You know, the blood's already starting to pump a little bit, but we got to relax. It's not till Sunday, 6 o'clock. Just relax, and we'll get it ready for then.
3: John, just let me ask Andy about a boy from our neck of the woods, a teammate of yours, plays a little safety there, Greg Knox.
2: Greg Knox, well, he's come along a lot this year. I think he was a surprise. And the best thing about Greg, he's quiet, but he works hard all the time. Frank Maros, his roommate, he's out of Guelph, a great receiver last year. Both of them have really improved, but Greg's going to have a great future. He's a hard hitter. He works hard on specialty teams, and that's what's going to make him a big player.
1: Super. Andy, okay. Thanks a lot.
2: All right, thank you. Okay?
1: Good luck, Sonny.
0: Okay. Time Machine.

Here's one of the lesser-known Chicago songs. This never had the cachet of Saturday in the Park or Old Days, 25 or 6 to 4, but nonetheless, a pretty one. 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
2: This is the continuing story of Peyton Place. Starring Dorothy Malone as Constance McKenzie, Werner Anderson as Matthew Swain, Ed Nelson as Michael Rossi, Mia Farrow as Allison McKenzie, Ryan O'Neill as Rodney Harrington, and Barbara Parkins as Betty Anderson.
3: Now, the rest of the story. Late one Saturday night, Bernie and Frank and Virgil went to work. It was night work because Bernie and Frank and Virgil were burglars. Virgil was the locked man in the outfit. He boasted there was no lock that could stop him. He had keys or ways, he said, which could open any door. They'd already cased the joint they were going to knock over that Saturday night. George, the boss of the burglary ring, had looked the place over. It should be easy. A piece of cake, all agreed. Virgil had eyeballed the lock and waved it away with his hand. He could spit on it and it would open. Night fell. They were standing at the front door of this place, except for George. George had stayed back at the hideout. Hours later, there was a knock on the hideout door. It was Bernie and Frank and Virgil, and they looked grim. What had happened? The head man, George, demanded. A little slip-up, said Virgil sheepishly. The keys didn't work. Now, George's eyes grew wide. What did he mean they didn't work? Virgil said that he'd slipped one into the front door lock. It didn't quite fit, so he pushed a little harder, and it got jammed in there. George clapped an anxious hand over his face. Didn't the boys realize the danger of abandoning a damaged lock? The people would notice the tampering. Then they'd really lock the place up. Maybe even install a burglar-proof security system. One thing was sure. If they ever wanted to go back and try again, they'd have to clean up that lock that very night. And George went with them this time. About 3 a.m, when they all got to the front door, George was relieved to see that although the lock was scarred a little, probably nobody would notice. George glared at Virgil sternly and said, "Look, you get some new tools, and next time, do it right." "How soon?" Virgil asked. And George said, "Tomorrow night." By the next night, Virgil had picked up some new keys for the job. He had to fly all the way to Miami and back to get the necessary burglar tools, but he got them, and he was ready. Now, let me say that the Saturday night fiasco you have just heard about was not the first time they'd tried to knock over that same place, nor would it be the last time. They recruited reinforcements. A fellow named Eugenia, another one named Felipe, Rinaldo. They had 3 helpers and tried it again and failed again. They tried the next night and couldn't get in. They should have quit while they were behind. Because when they tried again a fifth time, 1, 2, 3, 4, 5, mind you, when they tried a fifth time, they got in, but they never got out. For the last time, the Three Stooges bungling burglars you've just met left some tape over the door latch and alerted a security guard and got caught. And the Silly Billy burglars had never intended to steal anything in the first place. All they had intended to do was to break in and sneak out, leaving behind a concealed microphone. Really, that was all. That is all these abysmal inexperts had ever intended to do in the first place. When they were repeatedly frustrated by an ordinary hotel room door that forgettable night in 1972 in Washington, D.C.'s Hotel Watergate. And now you know the rest of the story.
4: We just set it, turn it on, and there we are.
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Well, this has been quite the day. 25th anniversary of 9/11. We've all marked it in our own ways. Our thoughts to the victims, their families, and how far we've come since then. Or perhaps not. Here's Kansas.

0: And now, time machine.
1: Jim, just a few moments ago, something believed to be a plane crashed into the South Tower of the World Trade Center. I just saw flames inside. You can see the smoke coming out of the tower. We have no idea what it was. It was a tremendous boom just a few moments ago. You can hear around me emergency vehicles heading towards the scene. Now, this could have been an aircraft, or it could have been something internal.
2: It does not appear that there's any kind of an effort up there yet. Now, remember, oh, my God.
3: Oh, my God.
4: That looks like a second plane.
2: Just I did not see a plane go in. That just exploded.
4: You just saw another plane coming in from the side.
2: You did. That was out of
4: yes, and that's
2: view.
4: The second explosion. You could see the plane come in just from the right-hand side of the screen. So this looks like it is some sort of a concerted effort to attack the World Trade Center that is underway in downtown New York.
5: Did you hear the explosion from
6: yes.
5: your position?
6: Yes, we did.
7: Time machine.

clear and 11 overnight. For tomorrow, mainly sunny as well. 26 for the high, so warmer. And we have the Humidex back tomorrow with a high of 31. At least that'll be as warm as it feels. UV index at 6. Overnight low with a bit of showers moving in overnight. 14. For Sunday, a mix of sun and cloud along with a 40% chance of showers with a high of 22. Still a decent day for the last day of the work week there. Clear and 9 overnight. For next week, sunny on Monday with a high of 22, a low of 12 with a clear sky. For Tuesday, we have showers moving in, but only 40% daytime with a high of 25. 60% chance of showers nighttime with a low of 10 on Tuesday. Wednesday, overcast with again chance of rain with a high of 21, a low of 10. And Thursday, for the Pete's Home Opener, it'll be cloudy with a 40% chance of showers during the day on Thursday with a forecast high of 20.

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3: Your Kawartha Oldies.

Yeah, but road rehabs and highway headaches at the half. Continued slowdown, of course, in the west end of the city. Blast down Spilsbury and Kawartha Heights Boulevard. That should wrap up real soon. Also, work on Springwood Road, Woodgrove, Crescent, Wintergreen Trail, and Court Monaghan from Sherbrooke to Edison. Also Edison itself, plus the rebuild of Robinson Street. Wallace Point Road from Driscoll to Cardwell, continuing for culvert work. Highway 115 southbound between 7 and 7A at Moore Drive. Still going on, but should be done by the weekend. In the Kay Lakes, the widening of Colburn Street West in Lindsay is an ongoing concern. Extended road closure for St. George Street from Colburn East to Queen Street until October 2nd. Traffic signals and street lighting going in along Colburn Street West in Lindsay from McKay to Angeline. That's scheduled to go until the 25th of the month. And road rehab on 121 near Kenmount, as well as 121 at Fenland Falls. Busy times.

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0: Peabody here. Sherman there. Say hello, Sherman.
1: Hello, Sherman.
0: Today we shall journey back into time.
2: Indeed we do. It's the Almanac. And Harry Connick Jr. is 59 today. Mickey Hart, drummer with the Grateful Dead, is 83. On TV, 1950, on the 11th of September, an episode of Dick Tracy on TV sparks an uproar over violent content. 1954, the first Miss America TV broadcast with 19-year-old Lee Merriweather of California crowned the 27th Miss America, but that was the first televised broadcast. In music, 2020, the Rolling Stones album Goathead's Soup was at number one. 2014, Bob Crewe died at 83. He was a giant in the industry. Songwriter, singer, manager, record producer. He wrote a string of top 10 singles for the likes of the Four Seasons. Among them, Big Girls Don't Cry, Walk Like a Man, Ragdoll. He also had hit recordings with Leslie Gore, Michael Jackson, Bobby Darin, Roberta Flack, Peabo Bryson, Patti LaBelle, Barry Manilow, and others. 1987, Peter Gabriel cleaned up at the MTV Awards that year, winning a record 9 awards for Sledgehammer, winning Best Video, Best Male Video, Best Concept Video, Best Special Effects, and 5 other awards. The song also saw Gabriel nominated for 3 Grammys for Best Male Rock Vocal Performance, Record of the Year, and Song of the Year. 1982, a couple things happened. Chicago began a 2-week run at number one with Hard to Say I'm Sorry, their second number one hit. Same day, same year, John Cougar, Mellencamp, became the only male artist to have 2 singles in the top 10 as well as the number one album. Jack and Diane was at number 4, Hurt So Good was at number 8, and the album American Fool was at number 1 for the first of 9 weeks. That was a year for him. 1977, David Bowie recorded a guest appearance on Bing Crosby's Merry Old Christmas TV show. Remember that? They did the duet on Peace on Earth, the Little Drummer Boy. 1976, Casey and the Sunshine Band was at number one with Shake Your Booty, their third number one hit. 1971, the Jackson 5's cartoon series premiered on ABC. 1971, same day, Donny Osmond was 3 weeks at number one with Go Away, Little Girl, his only number one hit as a solo performer, also a number one for Stevie Lawrence back in 63. And 1956, Rock Around the Clock resulted in the Bobbies' call to break up a crowd of rowdy teens following the showing of the film in London that year. The following day, the Times printed the reader's letter that said, quote, "The hypnotic rhythm and the wild gestures have a maddening effect on the rhythm-loving age group, and the result of its impact is the relaxing of all self-control." Indeed, the film was quickly banned in several English cities.
3: And now, Time Machine.
4: 2 London policemen were hurt last night during a scene outside a cinema near the Elephant and Castle where the film Rock Around the Clock is being shown. One of them
5: singing a rock and roll song, they blocked the footpath, forced other pedestrians into the roadway, and climbed over parked vehicles. The magistrate, who described the incident as organized hooliganism, said it was a pity that the youths had to be brought to court. He said, "It would be very much better if the police were allowed to deal with you in a way which would give you something to rock and roll about."
4: The Watch Committee at Blackburn has prohibited the showing next week of the film Rock Around the Clock.
5: Disorders.
4: The chairman said the committee...
5: Showing of the film has now been prohibited in 15 places, and the rank organization has banned Sunday showings at all its cinemas.
6: Minor Queen Elizabeth glided in sedately enough. It was Southampton that was rock and rolling for the arrival of Phil Haley and his Comets. Here on a tour of Britain, Bill left for London, and soon that boat train was rocking over the rails in hep time. At Waterloo, the king of rock and roll was welcomed by, well, just dig those happy cats, and not a square in sight. Yes, the visit of Bill Haley began in grand style. The forthcoming tour will be Crazy Man Crazy. So you cats, keep your enthusiasm in bounds and don't let the squares knock the rock.
3: Time Machine.
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0: the Madcap Daffy Fracture Ding-a-ling Ring-a-ding Loony Zany Side-splitting Rib-tickling Slap-happy World of
1: Blowing Out Birthday Candles this weekend. Fashion designer Stella McCartney, daughter of Sir Paul, and the kid who followed in his father's footsteps, drummer and percussionist Zach Starkey, son of Ringo, both Beatle offspring, celebrating their birthdays on the same day, September 13th.

Not only is it in his Kiss, it also happens to be in his Peanut Butter Cups, not to mention his Kit Kats. Born this day, Mr. Hershey's Chocolate, Milton Hershey. And next on that thing, a song as smooth and tasty as that chocolate from the maestro, Barry White, also born this day, following this Hershey production.

0: that's tougher than your day.
1: Whatever you do for a living, your day can be tough on your hairstyle. 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New Vitalis Super Hold. 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
0: Your day may be tough, but Super Hold is tougher than your day.
2: TTRA. 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Nobody but you and me. 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

0: bitty bum, if I were a wealthy man, I wouldn't have to work hard. Yabba dibba dibba dibba dibba dibba dibba dum.
1: You're asking me to marry you.
2: Yes, I am.
1: Bring

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1: When shall we make the wedding?
0: Thank you, Papa.
1: What else could I do?
2: Thank you, Papa. You won't be sorry. You won't be sorry.
1: I won't be sorry. I'm sorry already. Traditions, traditions. Without our traditions, our lives would be as shaky as a fiddler on the roof.
3: 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Do you know where your children are?
4: 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I know
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0: Happy birthday, America. Well, happy birthday to one member of the band America, anyway. The one who wrote that song, Jerry Beckley. With more of That Thing all week long at our Facebook group where you can play our Monday music matchup. Fun fact for this weekend's Dolphin Day. Did you know that several species of dolphins live exclusively in the rivers of the jungles of South America? Which explains this very rare version of the Chacachas jungle fever.
1: Ay, que fiebre, ay.

who may be getting the last laugh, literally, at Monday's Emmy Awards when she could become the first woman to win the Lead Actress Emmy for every season of the comedy series she starred in, Hacks, and tie the all-time record for most acting Emmy wins with a supernatural thing for this weekend's Supernatural Day. Presumably because actual ghosts don't want to wait until Halloween.

0: thing, wishing a happy birthday to three-time World Series championship winner Freddie Freeman, who, along with the rest of his L.A. Dodgers, surely intends on winning a third straight World Series. On the way on that thing, a birthday surprise for Chicago's Peter Cetera and the anniversary of the first TV show presented in color, the stars of which all hung out here.
1: Hey, folks, if you want to really eat

0: Mate Peter Cetera. We were hiding behind the couches all this time, which is kind of rough on the knees.
1: More music, the thing with Richard Pell.
0: With the games people play, including one that a lot of folks played for the first time today in 1985. The first Super Mario Brothers video game. For some, that was their first time navigating the Mushroom Kingdom since Woodstock. Tell the princess to wait. We'll get

That would depend on which Cartwright brother you're referring to. That Haas might have been kind of heavy. Bonanza, the first TV show in color, premiered this weekend in 1959.

Another fun fact. For Milkshake Day, did you know the original milkshake was made with whiskey? That was back when, after a few of those, you needed a designated horse and buggy driver. Today in 1962, President John F. Kennedy gave his "We Choose to Go to the Moon" speech, but reportedly this was the first

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Jimmy Cliff for this weekend's Positive Thinking Day. And born this day, the original drummer for the band Rush, whose work you're hearing right now, Neil the Professor Peart.

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2: I got so excited about Vivian, I lost all count. We didn't expect to win this tonight. We're awful happy we did. It wouldn't be right to call our writers up here and give it to them, would it? But I wish we could. Thanks very, very much. We're awful proud to be a part of this industry. Really, we are. We're trying real hard and we're going to keep it up. Thank you.
3: But, you know, I just want to say this, and I really mean this. I hope that next year, the Academy does not forget the writers. And if we may this year, we'd like to give it right now to Oppenheimer, Carol, Pugh, and Frawley.

That song always brings a tear to my eye. Billy Vera, and born this day, Judy Clay, given that it's the aforementioned anniversary of the premiere of the TV Western Bonanza. Why not celebrate with its longtime fame?

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0: This is the fantastic Kawartha Time Machine.
1: The early bird gets the best seat on the bus. 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
3: This is the hour I like best, don't you?
2: It's a nearly yearly That Thing tradition, celebrating Fortune Cookie Day with songs for some of the 900 fortunes in my collection. Here's one of those. You have an active

Everyone's got a crazy collection of something, and this is mine. I've saved every fortune from every fortune cookie from every Asian restaurant I've eaten at since 1972, because that fortune was a keeper. A dark-haired woman will come into your life. I just assumed that wasn't referring to the waitress. I had to wait 14 years for that one to happen, which was also the case for this fortune. You are headed for a land of sunshine.

0: Life is a test with more questions than answers. If you ask me, I've always preferred fortune cookie fortunes that are more prediction and less proverb. And we'll have more of those coming up as we celebrate Fortune Cookie Day. Next, the song that references this one, All Things Come to Those Who Wait.
1: Crack that cookie, man.
2: Okay, boss.
1: It is a Chinese fortune cookie. Dishonorable bugs going on trip that is out of this world, signed Raid. Raid!
3: Yes, Raid, house and garden bug killer. Raid hunts bugs down like radar and kills them dead.

0: bad thing.
1: The Kawaka Time Machine remembers.
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5: Get the Rolls Royce. We are going for a little drive.

It is never too late to learn to dance, says another of my 900 or so fortune cookie fortunes. We're reading some all this hour as we celebrate Fortune Cookie Day. This one says, the love of your life will appear in front of you unexpectedly. Might be Yvonne Elliman or Barbara Lewis. Either way, they just might walk up to you.

It ain't that peculiar if you follow this fortune. Strange new experiences add to your joy of living. This next fortune cookie fortune is in a class all by itself. You ready? A little club soda will remove most blood stains.

0: years before Foghat sang it. I got the fortune that read, once bitten, twice shy. Hey, 2 weekends from now in this hour, we'll be featuring songs mentioned in the new novel, As the Wheels Turn, Skating, Dating, and Long Distance Love. And we'll give you a chance to win a copy of the book autographed by its author, Jack Dedeman, who will be our guest all that hour.
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2: Love is round the corner.
1: Though your tablet is small, your message never is.
2: Show me the way.
1: Of course, the mooshu pork and the egg foo young fill our belly. It's your inspiration that keeps us well nourished. So crack open a nice cold Bud Light, Mr. Fortune Cookie, Fortune Writer, because when you say our

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Yeah, that's another of my 900 plus fortunes as we celebrate Fortune Cookie Day with another song with lyrics including a proverb from one of those cookies. You can lead a horse to water, but you can't make it drink. Of course, if you spike that water with something else, your results may vary.

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1: That thing with Rich Appel. 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

born this day, David Clayton Thomas, who made us so very happy, singing lead on hits like these from Blood, Sweat, and Tears.